0: here tonight, but letting Lukic off the hook this time.
1: And Armstrong able to take that one away from Cormier. Cormier throws him to the ground. No call. West Virginia attacking now. Ricalde plays it in, and a shot attempt there by, I believe that could have been Ricalde, but I think it might have also been Zapata, and that'll be a WVU corner now.
0: It was Braden Smith.
1: It was Braden
0: credited
1: Smith
0: with the shot. A wonderful block there from the Marshall defense. The corner here is not ideal, but it's a lot better than giving up a goal.
1: Yes, it is. A save apiece for these keepers. And one goal allowed by Maurer. See what Obert has to offer this Marshall defense. And taking the corner will be Zapata. My apologies, that will be Ishii. Kante Ishii will take this corner.
0: We'll see if they go for the big cross or take it in short here.
1: And that one played in. And that's going to be Marshall ball. It's too much pushing there on the corner. The Herd take control. The foul on WVU. Ball
0: again,
1: back to Obert.
0: Just getting heated here. It's threatening to get a little bit ugly, all the physicality that we have seen. Still the first half. We'll have to see if things heat up or cool down as we go in to halftime.
1: And Ishii does take it away from Pierre-Louis. Pierre-Louis called for the foul right here on the near side. Him and Pierre-Louis and Ishii, a little bit of a dap up there. No harm, no foul.
0: Some great sportsmanship. I'm sure both players know that this contest is starting to get a little bit heated. Want to do everything in their power to keep this one civil.
1: And 4:30 remaining in this contest. Marshall with a 1-0 lead. WVU in control, however, in Marshall's half. And that's Braden Smith with it now. Smith crosses it in just way too far outside. It'll be WVU on a goal kick.
0: Wasted opportunity for WVU there. Braden Smith looking for a cross, but finds absolutely nobody, just way out behind the back of the net.
1: And Obert will play it into Alves here at the left back position. Alves plays it up towards Cho. Cho with a small header. Doesn't really go far. Clears it away into WVU's half, but Smith playing with Klauber there. Klauber takes it away, gets it to Armstrong. Romberg now back to Armstrong. Armstrong slips and falls. No call there. And Alvarez does slam into a WVU player.
0: Eddie, shoulder-to-shoulder challenge.
1: A step over from Alvarez. Romberg with it now in the penalty area. Cleared away by Ishii. Ishii clears it all the way into Marshall's half, and that one's going to go out of bounds. It'll be Thundering Herd ball.
0: Pressure was building and building. The top almost got blown off of this thing.
1: And Lukic did not want to touch that one. He boxed out Braden Smith there, who was trying to close in on the ball. Postahega plays it away, and it's going to be Marshall on the foul. David Cho called on a foul against his fellow number 21, Isaac Shear. Ball played back to Postahega. To Ferreira. Pierre-Louis applying pressure. Gets to the feet of Martinez. Martinez getting booed every time he touches the ball now. He has been active in terms of talking to the referees all night. The ball played forward. Pierre-Louis was there. Romberg does take control. Romberg guarded by Zapata. Gets it to Armstrong. Armstrong cutting back left. Plays it towards Pierre-Louis. He's in the penalty area. Pierre-Louis guarded by Ishii. It's a battle we've seen all night. He looks to lose the defender. He crosses it in, but Maurer's there to snag it out of the air. A great job by Toby Maurer with some situational awareness there. There were two players coming into the box there. It was Carl Romberg and Joshua Nugent. And Maurer with a big boot into Marshall's half. Less than 2 minutes remaining in this one. In this first half, my apologies. David Cho with it now. Cho plays it forward. Nugent's there. Nugent does take control of it. Nugent, there's two defenders. And Nugent does take a fall in the penalty area, but no call there. Marshall and its fans here at Hoops Family Field unhappy with that call.
0: Oh, that would have been huge there, but
1: Ricalde takes control. Lukic is called for the touch out of bounds. It's Marshall on a throw in. Martinez has the ball, as you can probably hear. David Cho with it. Romberg, a nice back heel to Pierre Luis. Beautiful football being played by the Herd. Pierre Luis takes it back from Alves, and a foul called on Nacho Martinez as he was grabbing onto Ramado Pierre Luis. Pierre Luis gives him a tap on the shoulder.
0: Pierre Luis, poor guy trying to play peacemaker here, but clearly Martinez has not earned the admiration of the Herd faithful here tonight.
1: No, he has not. It'll be Marshall on a free kick now. Joao Alves will be the taker of that free kick. Less than a minute remaining, 45 seconds left in this first half. Marshall with a 1-0 lead. Alves plays it deep towards Nugent. Headed away by WVU. Hogben does miss the chance to clear it. However, WVU finds a way to get it into Marshall's half. It goes to the feet of Obert now. Obert plays it deep forward. 25 seconds remaining. Ferreira with it. Ferreira pushing forward. And Andrew Armstrong does take control. 15 seconds remaining now. Romberg on a run. Romberg has Nugent to his right. Nugent's not there to get it, but Armstrong is. 8 seconds remaining. Armstrong with a cross, and it goes out of the back of goal for WVU. And that will end the first half of action here at Hoops Family Field. Marshall goes into the locker room with a 1-0 lead over the number 21-ranked West Virginia Mountaineers here in Huntington. And Owen, a really, really action-packed first half.
0: Absolutely. Marshall is absolutely ecstatic, I'm sure, heading back to the locker rooms here to be able to get one on the board. Not only get that one goal, it has not appeared like a fluke tonight, because the Thundering Herd, it has been able to have plenty of opportunities out in front of the goal and not too much trouble, definitely not as much as I expected, of breaking through this Mountaineers defense. For West Virginia, I'm seeing a team that looks demoralized, a team that is really in need of a pick-me-up, of a big boost of energy, and the Mountaineers are just going to hope to get that as we look forward to the second half of play.
1: Man, I couldn't agree with you more there, Owen. What a first half here in Huntington, West Virginia. That first half of action has come to a close, so we're going to step aside for a quick break. When we return, we will have the halftime show right here on the Cutting Edge Sports Radio Network.
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1: Hello and welcome to the Marshall Men's Soccer Halftime Show. I'm your play-by-play for this contest, Reese Owens. Joining me, my color analyst, Owen James, and keeping us on air back at Third Avenue Studios is Mr. Max Chafin. Max Chafin doing a wonderful job here tonight. Owen, this one has been incredible through one half of play. Marshall leads WVU 1-0 in the Mountain State Derby. So, Owen, we talked about it a little bit during the break. I really think that Marshall is pulling WVU into a matchup it wants to have, a physicality battle, a rock fight, if you will. What are you seeing out there? One yellow issued to each side.
0: I mean, I think it's about pride for West Virginia University. We talked about it earlier. The Mountaineers, they pride themselves on being a clean team, one of the cleanest teams in the Sun Belt Conference, in fact. While Marshall has been kind of the bad boy almost, very much, sometimes you could say undisciplined with the fouls that it racks up, but today Marshall has gotten West Virginia to play its game. West Virginia, which prides itself on having such a stellar defense, Marshall able to break through that and then time and time again get West Virginia, especially Nacho Martinez, who's been booed quite a bit here at Hoops Family Field, to get West Virginia University to foul and to play, like I said, undisciplined whenever. I believe the Mountaineers are all about discipline. I think it really hits them where it hurts, and it's a big reason why the Mountaineers have not been nearly as productive since that Marshall Thunder and Herd goal.
1: 100%, Owen. I really think that Martinez, obviously, you mentioned every time he's touched the rock here, the ball, not the rock, basketball, I guess. Every time he's touched the ball here, he has been booed by this Marshall crowd, who have been very active. Obviously, a packed house here at Hoops Family Field, nearly sold out, if not sold out entirely. You have to wonder how that's affecting WVU. Obviously, here at Marshall and here in Huntington, fans take this sport, soccer, very seriously because it has become a staple at Marshall University, something the Herd are incredible at, obviously winning a national title as well as being crowned conference champions three times within the past 7 to 8 years. A massive thing for Marshall. But Martinez, back to Martinez. Nacho Martinez has been vocal with these referees, asking for calls, and it's something, you know, no fan takes kindly to someone who's deemed or ruled to be a complainer.
0: Nobody likes a tattletale, right?
1: No one likes a tattletale. You know, it's the old, going back to grade school, this is, you know, something that kind of irks people the wrong way, and clearly irking fans.
0: You mentioned passing the rock, you know. Like you said, it's a rock fight. I like the grade school. It's very much, oh, boo, we hate that guy every time he touches the ball. And I think I'm glad you mentioned the home crowd here, because you and me, we both know the impact that the home crowd can have for the Marshall Thunder and Herd. Please correct me if I'm wrong, but I believe it's been since 1998 that West Virginia has won here at Hoops Family Field. So
1: I'm not 100% sure on that. If that's true, and that is an astounding stat.
0: I know. It's incredible, and it's a testament to what the Thunder and Herd faithful are capable, how much they are able to impact the game here.
1: Yeah, Marshall came into this one. The last two contests between these two were played in Morgantown, and the Herd and WVU split them right down the middle. Marshall lost in the regular season 3-0 in Morgantown as the Mountaineers took control of that one, but the Herd going up there during the Sun Belt Conference Championships and winning 3-2 in double overtime. Marshall looking to continue that stretch of success with another win here in the regular season in Huntington, West Virginia. Let's go ahead and get a stat breakdown from this first half. Obviously, the Herd with the lone goal of this contest so far through the first 45, scored by Carl Romberg, assisted by Harui Taneda. Marshall on the evening has two shots so far, two shots on goal. This one has been, you know, pretty closely contested in terms of time of possession for both sides. WVU with three shots, only one on goal, a save apiece for each keeper. For WVU, it's Toby Maurer, who has one save and one goal allowed. And for Yuri Overt, it is one save for the Marshall keeper. Again, this one has been rough and tumble out there. Eight fouls for the Herd, six for the Mountaineers in that first half of play. Two yellows in the contest, one awarded to each side. And corner kicks have also been decisive in terms of creation for both sides. WVU, four corners to Marshall's two, and one offsides call up against each team, respectively. So, Owen, this one's been great, and we are looking forward to getting into the second half of action. However, we're going to step aside for a quick break. The next voice you'll hear will be Max Chafin back at the Third Avenue Studios as he brings you a halftime scoreboard update. We're going to step aside for a quick break, and then you will hear Max Chafin right here on the Cutting Edge Sports Radio Network.
9: Yeah, I knew Joe. He was a friend of mine. Always liked him. We used to hang out, you know. Well, I noticed he started acting different. You know, keeping to himself more, not eating right. 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And I never thought that Joe would be the type to...
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15: Hello, everybody. I am Max Chafin. I am your producer for this tonight's contest between the West Virginia Mountaineers and Marshall Thundering Herd. If you are just joining us, the score of that contest, currently Marshall leads 1-0 over the Mountaineers after a Carl Romberg goal. But let's get into some more Sun Belt scores, starting off James Madison and number one South Carolina taking on each other in Columbia. James Madison is currently trailing to South Carolina 1-0 in the 52nd minute of the second half. For the next game, Old Dominion, number 15 in the country, taking on Georgia Southern. It is currently 0-0 in the 53rd minute of the second half. And for some finals in the Sun Belt, Coastal Carolina, Georgia State, it was 1-1. And Kentucky UCF also 1-1. Now in the top 25, SMU defeated Virginia Tech 3-0 today. Now going to women's soccer Sun Belt action. Georgia Southern defeated Coastal Carolina 4-1, while Old Dominion and App State drew 0-0. Arkansas State and ULM 3-2. Arkansas State won that one. Louisiana Troy. Louisiana took that one 5-0 over Troy. Georgia State defeated South Alabama 2-1. Southern Miss defeated Louisiana Tech 2-1. And of course, if you were listening earlier, Marshall defeated James Madison 2-1. Now going to the NFL, as currently the Rams and the Broncos have just kicked off. It is 0-0, of course. And for some 4 o'clock games that have just ended, the 49ers and the Cardinals, the 49ers won that one 36-30. The Vikings-Buccaneers game, the Vikings defeated the Buccaneers 23-16. The Ravens defeated the Cowboys in Rio de Janeiro 34-31 off a game-winning goal from Tyler Loop. And the Raiders and the Saints, the Raiders defeated the Saints 35-27 in New Orleans. Well, that will do it for your halftime scoreboard update. I'm Max Chapin, your producer, and I'm going to send you guys back to Reese and Owen, who are ready to cover the second half of this one. This is Marshall Men's Soccer on the Cutting Edge Sports Radio Network.
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14: 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The second half begins now.
1: Hello and welcome back to Marshall Men's Soccer right here on the Cutting Edge Sports Radio Network. I'm your play-by-play for this evening's contest, Reese Owens. Joining me, my color analyst, Owen James, and keeping us on air and online back at Third Avenue Studios is Mr. Max Chapin. We have the Mountain State Derby here. Second half is about to get underway. The Herd lead 1-0 following Carl Romberg's goal on a Harui Taneda cross. And this one should be exciting as always here at Hoops Family Field. A packed house here. Lots of fans getting back into their seats following halftime as set to get back underway here. The number 21 West Virginia University Mountaineers trailing 1-0 at the half. And Owen, this one is set to be very, very contested here in the second half as Marshall getting some of the starters who subbed off back in this one. 5 in the back line for the Herd as it sits right now. Harui Taneda back on the pitch. Imre Hermanson, Ricardo Machado, Joao Alves, David Cho, Adam and Goran, Romado, Pierre Luis, Carl Romberger, Joshua Nugent. And for WVU, a bit of a different lineup here as Jacob Redenfors makes his way onto the pitch along with Thomas Bowe as new faces to this game. And Maurer gets it away. Taneda goes out of bounds on Taneda, and Bowe will have the throw in. Actually, he'll give it to Cormier. Cormier now.
0: I can see WVU trying to come out of the gate hot here.
1: And Goncalo Machado does clear it away. Cormier looked for Ishii there. A poor touch by Nugent allows WVU to take back control. Nacho Martinez gets it to Ferreira. And the center back pairing for WVU has been the same all game. Sivan De Jesus Ferreira and Tristan Postahege have been solid in defense. Put some real pressure on these hurt attackers. WVU controlling it in Marshall's half now. The Mountaineers making a bit of a run here. It's Kanta Ishii with it. It'll go off the herd.
0: Ultimately, the Mountaineers are going to be trying to tap back in to what they had earlier in this contest, which is a plentiful amount of looks and pressure that they've been able to apply to Marshall.
1: And Yuri Obert will have it now. Gets it out to Alves. Alves pressing forward. A solid pass to Pahomov. He nears midfield, and Thomas Bowe called for a foul as he dragged Pahomov down. And this physical play continues for both sides. Bowe immediately comes onto the pitch and gets called for a foul, setting the tone, if you will, for WVU. Cormier heads it out of bounds. It'll be a throw-in now for Hermanson. Hermanson gets it in. Back to Goncalo Machado. Machado to Alves. And Alves plays it forward to Pierre Luis, who has a run, but it's too much on that. Pierre Luis not able to make it. Signals to Alves to play it. Played a little less hard on the touch.
0: Of course, some excitement and some nerves coming right out of the first half, but Marshall did a really good job in the first, regaining their control and some of their getting their passes dialed in and not blowing past their targets.
1: And Toby Maurer sailed that one. Hermanson and Bowe both missed the header. Hermanson hit the ground hard. It's Marshall ball. Machado possesses it. Recalde there. And Marshall clears it away. It'll be WVU now on the throw-in. That'll be Cormier who throws it in. Cormier gets it in to Martinez. Out to Bowe on this left wing. Bowe's guarded by Hermanson. Hermanson and Pahomov making life hard in the corner here, and that one goes out. It'll be a Marshall goal kick. And a goal kick for the Thundering Herd. Yuri Obert gets it into play. He doesn't go deep. Instead, he plays it very close as Hermanson's errant pass is taken away by the Mountaineers. Zapata with it now. Zapata at midfield. And the ball taken away by David Cho. Cho gets it up to Pierre Luis. Pierre Luis, he's got a run now. Romberg open in space. He passes it through to Romberg just a little too much as Postahege able to get that one away and back into WVU's possession. Now with the ball is Jacob Rendefors. Cormier with him now. Cormier on the near side. He plays it up to Zapata. Zapata looking for Ishii on that right wing. Ishii guarded by Ngoron. Ngoron does take it away. And Ngoron called for a foul there. And that foul was on...
3: Come on!
1: Can't really make out that number too well. I believe that foul was on Pablo Pozos, who's seeing his first action on the pitch here. And Pozos, the senior from Madrid. And my apologies, that was Nacho Martinez who was fouled. It'll be a free kick now. And taking that free kick will be Jacob Rendefors. And Rendefors and Ishii both on the ball now. Pierluis, a lone player in a wall. Rendon Forrest plays it in, and it's headed away by Machado. It's going to be called offsides on the Mountaineers regardless. Marshall with some solid defense there. And still no sign of Thiago Apolinario or Joao Roberto for the Herd. Adam Ngoron's touch, poor again. He's had that happen multiple times in this contest, and now a throw-in for WVU. Bikanta Ishii on the throw-in. And Ishii gets it in. It's in the penalty area. Pahamov able to clear it away. Nugent not able to control it with his chest, but he gets back to the ball. And a foul called on Ferreira. It'll go Marshall's way. And David Cho plays it back to Alves. Alves has played all game. Through 45 in a chunk. Marshall leads 1-0, 38-30 remaining on the clock in the second half. Joao Alves signaling for somebody to come close so he can get the ball in. He gets it into Nikita Pahamov. Pahamov plays it to Machado. Machado up towards Hermanson. Hermanson tries to beat Thomas Bell off the dribble, cannot do so. The ball played back to Obert. Yuri Obert gets it to Machado now. Machado plays it all the way across the pitch towards Adam Ngoron, and Goron's touch finally there. He's able to settle that. Gets it up to Pierluis. He plays it back now into Marshall's half. It did cross the halfway line, but Alves now takes control. He creeps ever closer to that Marshall logo. And now passes it to his current center back partner in Goncalo Machado. And Goron has space in front. Plays it up to Pierluis. Pierluis comes back with it and is forced to get it back to Alves. Alves now crosses the halfway line. He moves forward, plays it to Ngoron, and it looked like a pulling of the jersey there, but no call. Ngoron able to settle it, now deep in WVU territory. Across into the penalty area, headed away by Bo. Cho keeps it alive with the header. The ball to Cho, Taneda. Gets it back to Hermanson. Hermanson playing it back now to Machado. Machado across the pitch towards Alves. Only three in defense now as Ngoron has slotted into the midfield. Pierluis looks to beat his defender. Cannot do so. He gets it to Romberg. Romberg. Post to Hege. Sticking to him like glue. Adam Ngoron with it now. Little shoulder fake and a back heel to Romberg. A beautiful pass there by Ngoron. And a Romberg cross is nowhere to be found as Toby Maurer comes up out of goal and takes that one away. Maurer will now have a chance to distribute. And Nugent closing in. Maurer gets it out. Gets it toward Ishii. Ishii with it now. And Goron getting physical. And the ball played out of bounds. It'll be Marshall on the throw-in here in WVU territory. Definitely something the Herd love to see. And you can hear the clapping from Marshall fans here at Hoops Family Field. Ball played into Cho. Cho back to Machado. Romberg has it taken away. WVU now pressing the issue. WVU up the right side of the pitch and a great sliding tackle by Joao Alves to take that one away. And Alves has looked the part all night of a premier center back at the collegiate level. He can slot in at left back, center back. He could be pretty much anywhere you need him on the pitch defensively. He has been a stud all season long for this Herd team. Alves pass to Pahamov. He gets it to Pierluis. Pierluis goes across the pitch now to Hermanson. Bo takes it away. Thomas Bo with it now. Set of fresh legs for WVU. Gets it to Zapata. Plays it back to Ferreira. And now up to Isha. And Ishii does have it taken away by Pahamaw. Back to Romberg. Romberg loses his defender. Bo able to take that one away, though, right at the Marshall logo. And now WVU in Marshall's half.
0: Bo has had quite the impact here since coming on the pitch at the beginning of the second half. Plenty of touches himself, and plenty of times he's applied great defensive pressure.
1: Yes, he has, Owen, and Zapata with it now. He plays it back to Postahega. Chance of Let's Go Herd here at Hoops Family Field. Thomas Bo with it now. Cormier with an overlapping run, and the ball played into the box. Kept alive by a member of the Mountaineers on the far side. That one looked dangerous. Obert had some nerves there, but Marshall able to keep WVU from equalizing here.
0: The ball rolling just in front of the goal, but Mountaineer foot not able to reach it.
1: Zapata with it now. A beautiful cross by Zapata, an attempted header. Not able to go. WVU really putting some pressure on now. Faredo with it. The ball played back into the box. Obert's there. It goes off of the post. Joel Hermanson with the clearance.
0: Oh, man, you cannot get much closer than that.
1: And Nugent pulled down. Marshall fans wondering where the call was. I think the Herd are just happy to get this one out of their own half as the pressure was on from WVU. That one went off the post. It was Thomas Bowe off the left post.
0: Oh, it certainly should be happy. Very close there to an equalizer.
1: And Ishii makes Ngoron touch earth. Zapata's cross, attempted cross, hit by a member of WVU, or actually by a member of Marshall. That'll be a corner. Another corner here for the Mountaineers.
0: Mountaineers doing a fantastic job of applying pressure, just like I'm sure they want to, but it is going to be all for naught unless West Virginia University can find a goal here.
1: And Jacob Rendenfors will take this corner kick. David Cho signals for Haruhi Taneda to move up closer towards Isaac Shear, who's alone. Rendenfors goes too deep. Cormier with a header, knocked away by Obert. The clearance by Romberg, not able to get there. Zapata takes control back in Marshall's possession. Taneda gets it forward. Pierre Luis has a run here. Toby Maurer, though, with a great job coming up out of goal, kicks that one away and out of bounds. Maurer came all the way up out of the penalty area to get that one out as he saw that Pierre Luis had pretty much a free run.
0: What a fantastic job there by the Marshall defense to stifle that attack that was in deep into Marshall's penalty box, and vastly different outcome than what could have transpired here.
1: Yeah, and you got to wonder what was going through Obert's mind on that last series of events where that shot went off the left post, and a hydration break now for both teams. Owen, what have you seen through little under 15 minutes?
0: Well, I've seen WVU come out of the break with a brand new kind of energy. I said earlier before we went into halftime that the Mountaineers are really going to be looking for something deep within themselves to come out and play with that energy that they played with early on in the first half, and I really believe that WVU has tapped into that energy. Marshall really has got to be very aware on the field, be disciplined, be ready for a sudden WVU attack, because the Mountaineers have definitely, they've exploited any gap that they've been given here in the second half.
1: And Marshall taking back control of this momentum, though, which has been the key all game. These momentum swings have been huge for both teams. WVU starts this half with a massive, massive push to gain momentum, and players making their way back onto the pitch. However, there will be a review here, and does not go WVU's way. think they were reviewing the call there for the Marshall throw-in here on the near side. And that is why that hydration break was taken.
0: Head referee Soren Stoika took one look at the screen there and was immediately justified in his original decision. Of course, the hydration break, it is a great precaution that we do here, but WVU is hoping to not have their momentum kind of stepped on a little bit by the sudden stoppage of play.
1: And it'll be Hermanson on the throw-in. Hermanson calls for Nugent to come forward. He gets it into Nugent. Two defenders collapse. Zapata clears it away, but Machado gets it back. Cormier lets it go out of bounds. It'll be a goal kick now for the Mountaineers.
0: We've seen the Mountaineers use goal kicks just like this to jumpstart an attack. WVU going to try to recreate that magic right here.
1: And Ishii just able to lose some defenders, but Romberg takes it away. A chip from Nugent to Taneda. A great job showing pace there from Thomas Bowe, and it'll be a Marshall throw-in here in the near corner.
0: Bowe just met Taneda there. Once again, as I said earlier, his energy on the defensive end has been fantastic.
1: And I forgot to mention Marshall now going left to right. Hermanson plays it back to Machado. Machado back to Obert now. Back into Marshall's half. The Herd were possessing the ball very well in WVU's half. 15 minutes down in this second half of play. And Goron with a run. Adam and Goron drops it off to Pahomov. Pahomov plays it forward to Taneda on the right wing. Taneda guarded by Ba. Taneda with a cross, a deep cross to Pierre-Louis. Pierre-Louis is able to keep it in play. A beautiful job there, showing pace again. Some wizard-like dribbling skills from Pierre-Louis that we've seen already. And Goron's shot blocked by Nacho Martinez. Joao Alves now chips it forward towards Taneda. Cormier with a header, and Taneda's called offsides. Cormier's header does not negate the fact that Haruhi Taneda was offsides on the initial pass from Joao Alves.
0: We saw there Ricalde with a wonderful attempt to strip the ball away. That would have been a straight run at Marshall's goal. It's one thing the Thundering Herd need to be very aware of is WVU's defense is very keen on creating counterattacks.
1: And WVU with it now. Hermanson attempts to take the ball away, and he nearly does just that. Zapata with it now. And Hermanson does get it away. Tries some trickery there, unable to do so. David Cho takes control, and now to the feet of Romberg. Romberg a sliding tackle, but WVU pushing forward. And a foul called on Romberg. And Carl Romberg will be issued a yellow. The second of the contest for the Thundering Herd, the third overall, and that foul will be called as Carl Romberg given that yellow for pulling down Isaac Scheer, who was pressing forward.
0: Again, a harsh punishment, but the punishment may just fit the crime. A real attempt towards the goal from Scheer there.
1: And it'll be a free kick now for the Mountaineers. It'll be Zapata on the free kick. Jacob Rendenfors also there with the ball. We'll see who takes this one. Taneda, the lone player near this free kick spot. And it will be Rendenfors. Steps over it. It is Zapata. Zapata crosses it in. A beautiful ball there. And it goes out on Nugent. That's going to be the sixth corner of the contest for WVU.
0: Zapata, what a beautiful cross there. Curves in left from distance, but Nugent able to dispose of it. West Virginia threatening a dangerous corner kick here.
1: And attempting the corner for WVU will be, I believe, Jacob Rendenfors. He took one earlier in the half. And no sign of Pablo Pozos for the Mountaineers, the leading goal scorer for this WVU squad that's ranked number 21 in the nation. And Marshall's student section making life hard for Rendon Fors. A header by Joao Alves clears it away from the box. Romberg.
0: Oh, pushes. Man.
1: He pushes Isaac Shear in the back, and no call there. Romberg is lucky to get away with that one.
0: That is unbelievable.
1: He pushed him right down. That would have left the Herd with 10 men, and that's going to be a goal for the Thunder, for the WVU Mountaineers.

0: out that guy. It was a tough shove to the back. Just a little bit of a lapse of focus. Redden fours, I mean, what a job capitalizing it off of that. An absolute worm burner finds the bottom right corner of the net, slips right past Obert, and just like that, this contest is all evened up at one apiece.
1: And Jacob Redden fours now joins Carl Romberg as a pair of goal scorers in this match. Obert was caught off guard. The whole Marshall defense was as well. Now Marshall possesses it. Joao Alves plays it up to Nikita Pahomov. Pahomov plays it forward to Harui Taneda. Taneda with it now. Taneda towards Nugent. Nugent loses the touch. The ball played forward by WVU now. On the run is Machado, able to close out. Gets the ball in. Nacho Martinez now. Cormier has it. Cormier loses Nugent there, and it will be WVU ball. And Apolinario, Tiago Apolinario, and Joao Roberto warming up for the Thundering Herd. Getting ready to roll here. Possible substitutions for Marshall.
0: Sure, the Herd would love Apolinario's playmaking and Roberto's ability to find shots. Could be very critical in tonight's contest.
1: And the ball cleared back towards Obert into Marshall's half. Joao Alves plays it to Obert now. Obert with an errant kick that goes out of bounds. It'll be WVU possession here. Thomas Bow gets it to Cormier for the throw-in. And what a job by WVU to come back in this one. It seemed like all the momentum had been pushed out of their sails. Jacob Rendefors. Rendefors coming on early in this second half. Rendefors has it now. Taken away by Pahomov. Romberg with it. Marshall has an advantage. 4-3. Pahomov with it now. He has Pierre-Louis to his left. He drops it off to Pierre-Louis, and just an errant pass by Nikita Pahomov leaves Romado Pierre-Louis without a touch on that ball.
0: Oh, no. What an opportunity, but Pahomov, with all the wind in his sails moving forward, just a badly placed ball right to Pierre-Louis, who was right next to him.
1: And now Hermanson takes it away. Marshall pressing Cormier with a great clearance, but it stays in WVU's half here. Now the Mountaineers take control. Thomas Bow with it. Pahomov sticks to him, one of the captains for this Herd team. Zapata. Some space here. Ishii with it. Kanta Ishii has a shot there. Joao Alves steps in front of it. And now the ball cleared away by Goncalo Machado. Carl Romberg hits the deck, and a foul called on Ferreira. And Ferreira does have a yellow in this contest. He's the lone holder of a yellow card for WVU. He's talking with the referee now. He's not someone that WVU can afford to see get another yellow, as that would mean only 10 men for the Mountaineers. Same can be said for Carl Romberg.
0: I mean, Romberg especially, he has been the catalyst for a lot of the contact that we have seen here in the second half of play. Constantly putting his body on the line and almost getting into trouble himself. Very much playing physical, very much leaning into the bad boy identity that Marshall has sort of started to garner within the Sun Belt Conference.
1: And this one level at 1-1 under 30 to left to play now, 24-19 to be exact. The ball at the feet of Yuri Obert. Both teams looking to take the lead here with a goal. 3 points would be just what both these teams needed to start conference play in one of the great rivalry matches in all of college soccer. David Cho's header towards Romberg, headed away by Ferreira. And Nacho Martinez plays it to Rendefors. Rendefors plays it to Baugh. And Marshall put back in defense now. A great job by Hermanson to get in front of Baugh. Thomas Bow. My apologies, not Baugh. Thomas Bow, not able to control that one. It'll be a goal kick for the Thundering Herd.
0: Hermanson kind of olayed Bow there, and puts himself in front.

0: front of him, and he just kind of runs right by him by accident, expecting a little bit more contact than what he got.
1: Zapata plays it to Ishii. Kanta Ishii gets it in the midfield. Zapata with a nice chip back towards Ishii, who now has some open space. Obert hits the deck. Marshall able to get that one away. Now Pahomov plays it forward to Pierre Luis. Ferreira will get that one out. It'll be a Marshall throw-in in WVU territory.
0: And we have seen just how much Marshall values Pierre Luis on the attack. He has been involved with almost every forward push that we've seen from the Thunder and Herd.
1: And now the throw-in to David Cho. Cho plays it to Pahomov. Pahomov in the middle of the park. Pahomov across the pitch to Taneda. Taneda guarded by Cormier. Taneda looks to lose him. Cormier, a brick wall there. Bo now gets it to Zapata. Zapata playing it back to Cormier, but an errant pass goes out of bounds. It'll be a throw-in for the Herd deep in WVU territory.
0: This could be huge if Marshall can create something off of a throw-in here. Thunder and Herd, of course, have that innate ability to find and create space. All they need is a little bit of space here, and we could be looking at a 2-1 lead.
1: Hermanson on the throw-in gets it to Pahomov. Pahomov, some pressure by Redden Fours. David Cho has it now. Cho gets it to Pierre Luis on that left wing. Back to Cho now. Cho with a chance at goal, and a great save there by Maurer. He laid out for that one. Cho visibly upset that that one didn't go in. Hermanson puts a shoulder down into Bo. No call. And these teams getting physical. WVU's bench calling for the foul there. But nothing going for the Mountaineers. We have three substitutions that are going to hit the pitch for the Thundering Herd. It's Andrew Armstrong, Luka Lukic, and Stan Klaver.
0: What an opportunity there for Marshall. Just cannot capitalize in close, unfortunately, for the Thundering Herd.
1: And Cho had a great look. That was a wonderful shot. Just a great save by Toby Maurer.
0: I mean, what a move to create space for himself as well.
1: Redden Fours gets it, and it's cleared away by Lukic. Pierre Luis with a great touch keeps it in the air. That one headed away by Isaac Scheer. Scheer has it now. Scheer and Romberg tied for a league third with three assists. And Hermanson heads it away. Cormier plays it in. That ball headed away by Alves now. Scheer with it. It falls to the feet of Scheer. He had a great look at goal there, just unable to get it going. Zapata chips it up. Alves with the header away. Pierre Luis does settle that one, gets it back to Alves. Alves pressing forward. WVU really getting involved in a foul on the Mountaineers. That's Redden Fours, who slid into Alves. Luka Lukic with it now. Plays it back to Alves. He takes the place of Goncalo Machado as one of the center backs here. And Alves with it. Some pressure here from WVU. Yuri Obert with a short pass to Lukic, who plays it in towards midfield. And that one goes to the feet of Nugent, who is knocked down by Tristan Postehege. Romberg now pushing forward. Pierre Luis now on the left wing. Pierre Luis plays it towards Hermanson. He's in the middle of the park. Hermanson with a shot at goal, and he goes right over the top post there. Toby Maurer clapping his hands as if to say, not on my watch.
0: Hermanson really trying to go for it all there. Shot well beyond the penalty box, but just a little bit too high. Not the worst shot in that position. Clearly a heat check for himself. He's been playing pretty physical throughout the second half.
1: Yes, he has. We saw on WVU's last time possessing the ball inside their own half, Hermanson and Thomas Bow getting into it, shoulders down, and now some Marshall substitutions coming up towards the sideline. David Cho plays it to the right wing. That's Andrew Armstrong. His touch a little bit hefty there. Chips it over the head of Cormier. And that one is going to be hit out of bounds by Tristan Postehege. Throw in from the corner for the Thundering Herd now. And it will be Hermanson on the throw in. Marshall deep into opposing territory. Ball played to Nugent. Hermanson throws it back into the penalty area. A shot attempt by Lukic, and it looked like a handball, but no call from the referee there.
2: Well, that is a critical call. Cannot be missed in this contest.
1: And Shear plays it forward, and that is going to be, it looks like an offsides call as a Marshall player hits the deck and stays there. Coach Chris Grassi with a little finger wave at one of our officials calling for possibly a replay, but
2: I mean, it cannot be overstated how consequential a handball call here will be. It will certainly be a penalty kick for the Marshall Thundering Herd.
1: And Marshall, again, has some substitutions out there on the side of the pitch. Awaiting to possibly come in. And Marshall is going to get the review it asked for.
2: Ooh, things could get interesting now for sure.
1: And this could mean a penalty for Marshall. Head coach Dan Stratford pointing to his shoulder saying it was off the shoulder, not the hand, not the arm. This could be a critical moment in this contest. Only 17:30 remaining. This one level at 1-1 apiece. And again, Owen, this could change the entire momentum of this game as Marshall has been on the back burner since that WVU goal.
2: I mean, there's no guarantee that either side is going to find a goal in the open field. So a penalty here, I mean, again, like I said, it cannot be overstated how consequential it could be. From my point of view, it was a jumbled mess of bodies in the penalty box. I could not quite get a good look and give my own take on it, but seems that this Marshall faithful all saw the same thing, so we're just going to have to see if Soren Stoika agrees with the replay.
1: And we will see if Stoika will give the penalty. He says nope, no penalty given, not a handball. And Marshall fans unhappy with that call, but clearly the official gets a good look at what happened there, and it was not, in fact, a handball. So that will mean no penalty for the Herd. Carl Rumberg does come off the pitch. Tiago Apolinario now makes his way onto the pitch here along with Gabriel Stevanato, Alvaro Alvarez, Bruno Guimarães, and Joao Carvalho.
2: I mean, the names that jump out to me are Stevanato and Apolinario, two guys who 100% know how to capitalize deep in the opponent's side, and two guys who could end up being game changers here.
1: Another thing worth noting, some fresh legs out there on the pitch for Marshall. Joao Carvalho also has three assists on the season, along with Romberg and Isaac Shear for WVU. Guimarães there in the right back position, Tiago Apolinario in the left back position. David Cho does have possession of it now. Stevanato takes the place of Nugent right in the middle, the number 9 for the Herd. Alvarez plays it back to Apolinario. That one, a poor touch there from Alvarez. The ball taken away by WVU. The Mountaineers pushing forward. Bo has it now. Thomas Bo on the left wing. Bo plays it across. And the ball played into the penalty area. And Ishii was not there to be able to get a hold of that one. As Zapata tried to play it in to the number 7, Kanta Ishii. Score level at 1-1. 16:30 remaining in this contest. The ball played forward to Stevanato, cleared away by Ferreira. And the Thundering Herd coming up has a trip to Orlando at UCF. And for the Mountaineers, at home against one of the top-ranked schools in the country, South Carolina. Apolinario has it at his feet now. Apolinario gets it to Clover. Clover getting his legs held there by a WVU player, and that was Nacho Martinez, who again has been booed all night by fans.
2: Yeah, he's real popular here.
1: Fans. You could say he's a local celebrity in Huntington.
2: Oh, he will be after this, I'm sure. I'm sure.
1: Joao Carvalho unable to take that one away. And a beautiful run here by WVU gets it to Bo. And actually that was Shear who took the shot, but Obert is there to make the stop right in the middle of goal.
2: What a shot by Shear. The velocity on that was more than enough, but just manages to hit it right at the chest of Obert, and all he has to do is play catch.
1: And Lukic with it now. Plays it to Obert. That one close. Obert barely got his leg out in front of it. Could have been an own goal.
2: I believe I saw the Marshall bench flinch on that ball.
1: If you didn't, you would be crazy. Pierre Luis, who has played this entire game, remains in at the left wing position, and he has got to be gassed. And it'll be a throw-in now for WVU. WVU gets the ball in. Rendefors does receive that one. Marshall takes control, though. David Cho with it now. He gets it up deep in towards Stevanato. Ferreira does head that one away. The ball played towards Armstrong on the right wing. He's guarded by Cormier. He's done a great job of shutting down this right wing attack in the second half. Ball taken away from Armstrong by Thomas Bowe. Armstrong hits the floor and rolls. Ball at Ishii's feet now. Gets it to Ferreira.
2: Heard Faithful cannot do anything but grimace there as a golden opportunity for Armstrong dissolves.
1: Post to Hege. Now he gets it to Cormier. Cormier plays it up towards Shear, back to Cormier. And now a great look there on the run by Ricalde, but unable to get the pass through as Marshall takes control. Apolinario to Lukic. Lukic plays it forward to Stevanato, a beautiful back heel. That's Alvarez with it now. Alvarez plays it to Stevanato. Gabriel Stevanato from outside the box. Gabriel Stevanato goes right by the right post. What a beautiful look. They don't get any better than that if you're Marshall.
2: Do you want to talk about cheeky? He tried to chip it over the goalkeeper, Maurer. Just a little bit to the right and out the back of the goal line.
1: And now it'll be a corner kick for the Thundering Herd, as that one must have been touched by a WVU player before going out of the pad.
2: I mean, it almost was redirected right where it needed to be.
1: That one was so close.
2: Yes, Mountaineers, in multiple ways, lucky to get away with that one.
1: 100% there, and it certainly could have been a goal had he gone a little bit more to the left. Andrew Armstrong gets that one in. It's headed away by WVU, and another corner wasted by the Thundering Herd, unable to get anything going. Obert is all the way out of his goal now.
2: Head coach Dan Stratford telling his Mountaineers to play the press.
1: And Pierre Luis unable to control it. It will be a Marshall throw-in, however, as WVU last touched that ball. Played into Cho. Cho, a poor touch there. Ball taken away by Ricalde. Cho pulls on the jersey, and it will be a stop in play as Cho is given the foul and shown a yellow card. That's the third yellow against the Herd in this evening's match.
2: And, I mean, that was blatant. Grabbed him by the collar.
1: And Joao Roberto now awaits to go in. And Joao Roberto will come into this game. He takes the place of Ramado Pierre Luis. Pierre Luis has been out there doing a great job on that left wing, exhausting some of the pace that he's shown throughout this contest.
2: The yellow card now makes it 21 total fouls in today's contest. 10 for the Mountaineers and 11 for Marshall.
1: And the ball headed away by the Herd. Armstrong not able to get there. Cormier does take possession. The Herd now have it. Carvalho is fouled. Marshall plays it forward to Joao Roberto. Carvalho with a beautiful look. Roberto now on that left wing. Took the place of Pierre Luis just moments ago. Roberto's cross. Toby Maurer comes all the way out of goal. He dives and gets that one out. Carvalho back now to Roberto. Roberto chips it in. The header by Ferreira to get it out of the penalty area. David Cho, he comes up, loses the ball. Carvalho is able to corral it. A beautiful look inside. And Carvalho does fall.
2: Oh, man.
1: And a mess of bodies on the floor. Another two Marshall players writhing. And that's Alvarez gets it into Roberto.
2: Oh,
1: Roberto
2: no.
1: does take a fall. And that will be a penalty. And a yellow card given to WVU. And Marshall will have a penalty here as Joel Roberto hit the deck hard.
2: He's lucky not to be sent off for that challenge. That was an attack straight on his legs, doing anything in his power to stop an obvious goal from happening there.
1: And that was Tristan Postehege. And no penalty awarded to the Thundering Herd. And he will take a review. This one will be reviewed. The yellow card was issued to Tristan Postehege.
2: I mean, how could it be anything but, Reese?
1: That is a
2: That's not what
1: shocker.
2: I saw.
1: Yeah, that's certainly a shocker. If that one is not a penalty, that was a rough tackle. And WVU fans booing, or Marshall fans, not WVU fans. There's not many of those in attendance tonight.
2: There is not, surprisingly. I was expecting to see more of a Mountaineer turnout, but maybe it's better that there's not. We have enough conflict on the field. I don't think that we need any in the stands.
1: Certainly, I think that is the case. Some players getting fresh for WVU. Sammy Walker here on the sideline, as well as Harry Hogben. And the head official, Soren Stoika, taking a look at this one. Roberto hit the deck hard.
2: Stoika has really tried to lay down the law, but having a little bit of difficulties keeping control of this field. I believe that was his fifth yellow that he has issued.
1: And taking a look at the replay now, two Marshall players already on the pitch. And Roberto receives the pass. And that certainly has to be what looks like a penalty, as the left shin of Roberto taken. And then,
2: I mean, that's how it appeared to me. It appeared that he swiped and hit his shin, and he went down with no attempt on the ball. But.
1: And the ref talking to both head coaches. And
2: Grossi seems to be a little bit more happy than Dan Stratford is, if that gives any indication of what the ruling may be.
1: And that one is not ruled a penalty, and
2: wow.
1: That is to the dismay of Thundering Herd fans and the dismay of Marshall players, who now are talking the yellow card given to WVU. I believe what happened was the foul, or the yellow that was given, clearly was given for unsporting. I think that Ferreira had the tackle, and what ended up happening is after that tackle, he leaned over Joao Roberto as he laid on the pitch and did give him some not-so-kind words. And it will be WVU ball now.
2: Wow. I thought...
1: And Marshall fans saying, that's horrible.
2: I thought at the least it'd be a free kick, but...
1: You'd think, but not going the Herd's way. Boo's raining down on this referee and WVU. And Marshall called for a foul right after Joao Carvalho called for that foul.
2: Yeah, that's not going to bode well for the Herd faithful here.
1: And 10:55 remaining. And 3,300 Herd fans here today. And that one is going to be a throw-in for WVU on the far side of the pitch. In Marshall territory here.
2: A little over 10 minutes to go. It is absolutely crunch time for both sides here.
1: And the Mountain State Derby. doing what it does, providing lots of drama here at Hoops Family Field tonight.
2: Well, there's always going to be drama, like you said, a rock fight.
1: And the throw in deep. Yuri Obert comes out of goal and grabs that one himself. What a great job by the keeper to keep that one from being a chance that was created. Joao Roberto able to settle it here. He's playing on the right wing now. And the ball will be awarded to WVU as Roberto was being guarded there by Cormier. And Stoico does come over to consult with WVU's bench to say that you were over the line you were supposed to be. As WVU, the bench got up and was celebrating with Cormier.
2: Of course, it all comes down to, like I said earlier, Stoica needs to have control of this pitch in order to do his job as an official effectively. And he is trying to make it as clear as possible that this is his pitch. He's the one in control here.
1: And Cormier does throw it in to Redenfors. And a great job by Guma Rice to keep that one in play for the Herd. The ball free on that far side of the pitch. David Cho not able to get control. And it's going to go Marshall's way as a foul given to WVU. Thiago Apolinario will take this one a free kick. And now we're under 10 minutes. 9:20 remaining in this contest. All level at 1-1. Some drama here at Hoops Family Field. That supposed thought to be penalty by the Marshall faithful, not given. David Cho gets it up towards Roberto.
2: Oh,
1: and that's going to be a yellow on Roberto as he pushed Ishii out of bounds hard.
2: And we have seen quite a few of those full extension shoves. Not all of them have been called, but that one certainly in plain view of head official Soren Stoica.
1: And you have to wonder if part of that is frustration on the Marshall side for some of these calls not going to in their favor. However, no excuse for something like that as Joao Roberto giving a yellow. That's the fourth yellow awarded to Marshall tonight.
2: We're looking at 12 fouls apiece for either side now.
1: Stevanato loses control of that ball. Posta Hege with it. Nacho Martinez gets it to Cormier, who keeps it alive. A great job by him. And Lukic now gets it forward. Hogbin now gets it to Ferreira. Gets it to Ishii now. Ishii plays it forward too far. That one goes out of the back of goal. It'll be a goal kick for the Thundering Herd and Yuri Obert. 8:20 remaining in this contest.
2: You know, and with all the extracurriculars we've seen in today's contest, it might be a little bit easy to lose track of the fundamentals, and I feel like that's something I've seen for both sides, just playing a little bit sloppy here.
1: Definitely some sloppiness. Cormier, again, with the sloppiness there for both sides, as Marshall loses control of that one. Cormier with a poor touch, and it goes Marshall's way.
2: And, I mean, we may see the side that cools down a little bit, plays with a level head, be rewarded here late in this contest.
1: Redenfors header. As Ricalde hits the pitch, Guma Rice on the throw-in now. Guma Rice gets it to Armstrong. Armstrong knocked down by Cormier, and the foul awarded. Foul given, my apologies, to WVU as Marshall will take control. A free kick from Alvaro Alvarez.
2: Cormier playing with a smile on his face after that foul.
1: And Claver now plays it up to Roberto. Joao Roberto back to Claver. Claver to Apolinario. Apolinario gets it to Carvalho. Now to Alvarez. Back to Guma Rice on the near side of the pitch. Guma Rice looks to get a through ball in and make a run, but it's cleared away by WVU. And a box out here. Apolinario locked up with a WVU attacker. That was Sammy Walker. I mentioned earlier in the broadcast, Walker had the game winner against Duquesne in the Mountaineers' last contest. And Claver going to let this one go into the feet of Obert as WVU not able to make that run Coach Grassi pointing to the far side of the pitch. Now pointing downwards. That one played towards Armstrong and not able to get there. That one too far. Cormier on the throw-in. Cormier gets it to Ferreira. 6-10 remaining in this contest. Ishii has it now. And the size difference between Ishii and Roberto on that far side of the pitch is far greater than it was with Ishii and Pierre Luis throughout this contest. Roberto closing in on Ferreira. Plays it back to Maurer. Toby Maurer with two saves. One goal against. Carvalho with a header. WU does take control now. Martinez. Hogben. To Ishii now. Back to Martinez. Martinez with a chip. WU playing within his own half now. Ferreira comes up pushing. A sliding tackle by Stevanato. Roberto will take a fall. And a clearance by Postehege. Sammy Walker able to take control. Redenfors now plays it up. He plays it up towards Recalde. Recalde settles. Gumarais in defense. Cormier now. Marshall had a great look at goal there. Roberto just not able to get it done.
2: Little under 5 minutes to go.
1: Under 5 minutes now. Game level at 1-1. Ferreira with it. Maurer is way out of his goal. Ball played forward now by Marshall. WVU takes back control. Nacho Martinez sits with it. Martinez to Cormier. Cormier, a light touch on it. Gets it to Hogben. Alvarez takes it away, trips over Hogben. Hogben still on the ground, tries to get it away from Gumarais. Unable to do so. Postehege with it now. He's moving up. Postehege with a great run. He gets past midfield. Drops it in to Sammy Walker. Walker not able to get it to go. Obert missed the save there. It went right by the left post. Sammy Walker not able to get that.
2: Obert could not have laid out any more. Full extension to bat that ball away. Just barely misses the bottom left corner of the net.
1: And Recalde for WVU is on the pitch, and now a substitution coming in for WVU, and that's Braden Smith. And this will actually be ruled that Obert must have touched that one, as it'll be a corner kick for WVU. WVU winning this corner advantage 7-3 on the evening. And taking that corner for WVU. Will be Isaac Shear. Shear gets it in. That one blocked away by Ober. A great job of him coming up off his line to get that one away with his hands. 3:40 remaining. WVU has the ball taken away by Alvarez. It'll be a throw-in now for the Herd.
2: Great body check there. Creates some space, and the Herd going to have one of its last opportunities to make something happen.
1: And now Andrew Armstrong with a header. Gets it to Gumarais. Gumarais plays it back to Lukic. Apolinario able to clear it. Sammy Walker was right there. That could have been bad for the Herd. Over with some happy feet there. And now a throw-in for Marshall. Kicked out again by a WVU player. And it will be another throw-in for Marshall. And it's thrown into Cho. David Cho with it. Plays it forward to that right wing position, and Andrew Armstrong. Armstrong with a great touch. Cormier plays it out. And now Marshall will have a throw-in past the halfway line. And Gumarais will take this one in.
2: Marshall finally getting it over the midpoint line.
1: Tries to get it to Stevanato. Stevanato's touch just not there. The ball cleared away by Ferreira.
2: Just as quickly, it'll be gift-wrapped and sent back to the Marshall side.
1: 2:20 remaining in this one. Clobber with it. Apollinario has it. Plays it back to Obert. Sammy Walker applying pressure. Obert does get it away. Some great control by Cormier. Nacho Martinez telling his teammates to slow down here. And Lukic now with a clearance. Carvalho loses it, but back to Roberto now. Carvalho plays it forward to Stevanato. A great job by Ferreira to control that one with his chest. This one level, 1:45 remaining in the contest. And a foul called on the Herd. It'll be a free kick for WVU. That one played forward. Ishii has a run. Apollinario able to clear it away. And it'll now be a throw-in for the Herd. 1:20 remaining. And the Thundering Herd could see what looked like a commanding 1-0 lead be taken away. A possible draw. Under a minute remaining now. Still 1-1. And Armstrong hits the deck. No foul called. There's only 10 men on the field. In reality, Cormier shot way off target. 45 seconds remain in this one. Marshall has one more chance here, realistically, at a big run. And Obert taking his time to get set. He's going to look to go real deep here, letting his players, his teammates, get across that halfway line.
2: Marshall
1: ball
2: trying
1: headed
2: to
1: away by Ferreira,
2: trying to prove that it belongs in the top 25.
1: And Alvarez now called for the foul on Hogben. Harry Hogben hit the ground, and a yellow given to Alvaro Alvarez. And I believe that is the fifth yellow against the Herd now.
2: Threw the whole kitchen sink at him with that challenge.
1: 19 seconds remain in this one. Level at 1-1. And WVU will have a chance here to make something happen.
2: This is far from safe for the Thundering Herd. A chance. I mean, it's one thing having 20 seconds in an open field in front of you, but to be started with a field kick and, or a free kick, excuse me.
1: And taking the free kick will be Jacob Redenfors. Redenfors plays it in towards the box, and he goes out of the back of goal. Yuri Obert's going to get that one out quickly. 12 seconds remain. Score is 1-1. And the countdown begins as 5 seconds remain, and that one's played out. And Marshall will throw the ball in one last time, and it will not actually. Joao Roberto chooses not to. And this one ends with a 1-1 draw here in Huntington, West Virginia. As handshakes all around from these WVU players and Marshall players. A great job by both teams, some great effort. A contest that ended with 13 fouls apiece for each team. And Marshall survives with a draw against the number 21 ranked team in the country and a conference opponent. Both these teams will surely compete for the Sun Belt Conference this season. Owen, what did you see tonight?
2: I mean, I saw a game that started off really hot, but by the end, I feel like the story was more the conflict on the field than it was tactically playing the game and trying to find openings. It was more just, as it went on, it was more kind of last-ditch efforts to either side of the pitch from both teams, but still, fantastic job. Marshall jumping ahead early and kind of defusing the Mountaineers' defense that is so highly revered, and West Virginia University doing a fantastic job of evening this contest and breaking into the few gaps that they were given by the Marshall Thundering Herd.
1: Couldn't agree more, Owen. Well, with that being said, we're going to step aside for a quick break. When we return, we will have the post-game show right here on the Cutting Edge Sports Radio Network.

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1: Neither rain nor sleet nor dead of night will keep the FM88 sports team from making its appointed rounds.
2: Announcement over the loudspeaker just a moment ago that lightning just struck within 10 miles. People have to once again exit their seats.
3: They are evacuating the stadium once. This is the third time.
2: To be quite frank, it's a mess right now.
4: 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As the snow has come down, as we are just about ready to square off in the first ever MAC championship game.
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3: 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This is brisk.
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1: Hello and welcome to the Marshall Men's Soccer post-game show. Right here on the Cutting Edge Sports Radio Network, I was your play-by-play for this evening's contest, Reese Owens. He was my color analyst for this evening's contest, Owen James. And keeping us on air and online back at Third Avenue Studios has been Max Chafin. And Owen, this one ends in a 1-1 draw in the Mountain State Derby. A great showing by both teams, I thought. Definitely very foul-heavy. This is, we mentioned, but WVU pulled into a bit of a rock fight by this Marshall side.
2: Absolutely. West Virginia, of course, a team that had a reputation for being a bit more clean, especially among Sunbelt Conference opponents. But Marshall kind of pulled them down to their level here, so to speak. 13 fouls apiece. Very physical contest, getting ugly at some points. I mean, what, 6 or 7 yellow cards dished out in tonight's contest?
1: 8 total yellows.
2: Eight.
1: In this contest.
2: Oh, my goodness.
1: 6 given in the second period, 5 of which were on the Herd, 3 of which were on the Mountaineers. Let's go ahead and get a little bit of a game summary here. In the first period, in the 25th minute, Carl Romberg scored a goal, assisted by Haruli Taneda on a great pass from Taneda, and that started with a Ramado Pierre-Louis run as he got that one all the way across the pitch to Taneda, who then played it in towards Romberg. West Virginia coming back and answering in the second period in the 62nd minute. Goal scored by Jacob Redenfors, assisted by Sivan De Jesus Ferreira. Ferreira given a yellow card later on in that second period, but that goal caught Marshall off guard, my apologies, because of how quickly it was started. WVU really got after it and caught that team off guard as Marshall went in the hole there. And the Herd are not able to pull away in this one as it ends in a 1-1 draw here in the Mountain State Derby in Huntington, West Virginia. And a great game for both teams, though, I thought, Owen.
2: Yeah, absolutely. I think both teams came off as very impressive there. Marshall, of course, opening scoring halfway through the first half, kind of breaking through the Mountaineers' defense that, as we both know, can be so dominant. And West Virginia doing a fantastic job to find its own openings and eventually coming through with a equalizing goal that would end up being the last goal of the contest. I don't think that both teams' play is necessarily overshadowed by some of the extracurriculars that we have, some of the shoves, some of the tackles that were a bit too rough. So I think overall this is a pretty great contest and a good showing for both sides.
1: You know, Owen, I feel the same way about this game and the way it went. With that being said, who's your player of the game?
2: For
1: I think
2: me,
1: there's a lot of picks here.
2: There really is. For me, I try to pick a player who had the most immediate impact on the game, who shaped the game the most while he was on the pitch. And so for my player of the game, I'm picking West Virginia's Thomas Bowe. He came onto the pitch in the second half and immediately started playing physical, had an immediate impact defensively, helped lead the charge on some of the attacks, and brought the energy that West Virginia needed going into the half. Of course, the Mountaineers down 1-0 really needed a boost of energy. They were simply put demoralized, and I believe that Thomas Bowe went in, immediately gave the team a little shock to the heart, got things kick-started for the Mountaineers, and was a critical part of the Mountaineers' lone goal in today's contest. So I think just for his contribution and for how much better his team played while he was on the pitch, I'm picking Thomas Bowe as my player of the game.
1: And not a bad choice at all, but as I mentioned, plenty of options here that could have been taken in this contest. A massive, massive game between two premier teams at the top level of collegiate soccer. Well, with that being said, this broadcast is coming to an end. Time to give thanks to all those who help us out and help us to better our craft here as student broadcasters at Marshall University. First, I'd like to thank you, Owen. I wouldn't have wanted to call this game with any other color commentator. You did a great job tonight, and I really enjoyed being on the call with you. You've advanced your soccer knowledge greatly in the past few months and become, you know, really good at doing this. So
2: I've tried. I appreciate it, Reese. Of course, I'm always happy to call a game with you. I think you did a fantastic job for a game as important as the Mountain State Derby. You taught me that the word derby is pronounced darby when you're talking about soccer. That is something I did not know.
1: I think it's just a European thing, man. I don't know.
2: Okay, well.
1: But it's
2: either way, I had a blast. It was a great game. I'm very blessed that I got to call it with you.
1: And I appreciate that, my friend. Next, I'd like to give a big thanks and shout-out to Dr. Charles G. Bailey, who hopefully was listening to this and will be able to give me some critiques. You know, he gives us the option and opportunity to be here and present at Marshall events. I called the game as a color commentator yesterday for Marshall football as the Herd took on Gardner-Webb and just barely squeaked by. But thanks to Dr. Bailey for allowing us to be here and be a part of this production. Next, I would like to give a big thanks to Max Chapin back at Third Avenue Studios. You did a great job, man. We always appreciate, you know, any producer who shows up. Obviously, we want to call games, but production is just as important, if not more so. Then I would like to thank our SIDs, David O'Leary, Cody Lynn, and Grant Traylor, for giving us great access to all the athletes across this space. And, you know, just giving us the opportunity to be a part of Marshall Athletics as a greater, you know, expansive whole. It really does mean a lot to all of us. Thank you to the sports information directors here at Marshall University. Finally, I'd like to thank you, the listener, because without you, this would mean absolutely nothing. We would not get critiques from people who may reach out, and it would mean nothing if no one was listening. So thank you so much to all the listeners who tuned in throughout this contest, no matter how long you listened for. Well, with that being said, your final score, once again, from Hoops Family Field at Veterans Memorial Soccer Complex in the Mountain State Derby, Marshall 1, WVU 1, Drew Level. That's all. Signing off is Reese Owens. Have a great rest of your evening.

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1: As a horrifying abomination in the eyes of God, I get a lot of questions from my victims about my taste in music. Of course, the terrified wretches are actually just scrounging in vain to find some modicum of humanity beneath my hideous exterior so that they may talk me out of devouring them alive, but that's beside the point. My taste in music is about as wide as my gaping cavernous jaws. Oh, but my musical preferences aren't one with hundreds of tiny, needle-thin, hooked teeth. I love jazz and alternative, blues and gospel, and everything in between. And I gotta say, the only station that meets my musical needs as a pus-oozing perversion and bastard miscreation of science is WMUL. 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I can't say it any plainer. 88.1 WMUL is my favorite radio station. Now, if you'll excuse me, I'm famished. Of course, I'm always famished because I only know endless feeding and good radio, but that's beside the point.
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3: 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I'm your host, Barry Savior. I'm here for, well, until midnight. I've been on and off today because of, you know, the two games were broadcast. But there's no more games tonight. At least, none that I'm aware of. Your weather forecast. Outside, it's 59 degrees and clear. Wow, 59. By midnight, it should be 56 degrees. And just for your information, it's going to be clear all the way through 4 a.m. And at 2 a.m., it'll be 56 degrees. Still clear. So, it's going to get a little cold. I would definitely bundle up if you feel cold tonight. Coming up is Living in a Lost World from White Cross, You Won't Be Lonely from Striper, Guardian with Marching On and Rocking Victory, Jerusalem with Come Higher. But first, this is Running from Idle Cure.

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1: 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Of course, they were called newies back then.
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5: 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Here's your weather forecast. Currently outside it's clear and 59 degrees. It's going to be clear all the way through 6 a.m. However, by midnight, it'll be 57 degrees, and then by 2 a.m., it'll be 56 degrees. Coming up is Come On Rock from Striper, Legend with They That Wait, Akeldama with Hell Ain't for Heroes, Blood Good with It's Alright, You from David Zaffiro. Right now, this is Resist Him from White Cross.

0: This is the Groovy Grave Creeper. You're the frightful host of Cemetery Go-Go, heard here on WMUL-FM every Tuesday fright at 11 p.m.
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3: 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I'm your host, the radio savior. I'll be here till midnight. Right now, this is your weather forecast. Currently outside, 58 degrees, 58 degrees and clear. It's going to be clear all the way through 6 a.m. So at 1 a.m., it'll be 55 degrees, and at 3 a.m., it'll still be 55 degrees. Coming up is Helen Fahiris from Akeldama, 10,000 years from Barren Cross, No More Lies from Eternal Right, The Rock from Sure Conviction, Night Light from Armageddon. But right now, this is Auto Cure with One for the Money.

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5: 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Right now, outside is 56 degrees and clear. By 1 a.m., it will be 55 degrees. Then by 3 a.m., it will still be 55 degrees. And all the way through 6 a.m., it'll remain clear. It's about time for me to go. I wish you all a wonderful week when you walk with the Lord Jesus Christ. And I pray that you have a blessed week and that you're a blessing to others as well. And remember when you study your Bible to do as it states in 2 Timothy 2:15. Study to shew thyself approved unto God as a workman that needeth not be ashamed, rightly dividing the word of truth. You never will suffer any shame when you study the Bible rightly divided as God intended. Alright, coming up is Fighter with So Much to Learn, King James with Choices, Recon with Alive, and Shout with Borderline. Till the Lord Jesus brings me back. Keep one foot in the gear, one fist in the goal. God bless. Have a wonderful week. Right now, this is Sail Away from Angelica.

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1: I'm stuck in this house, I have nothing to do, my roommate's driving me insane, and if I hear one more bad song on the radio, I'm going to be sick. 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
2: Listen here, son, you need to get out the house and find something fun to do. 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Just call 696-6640 or stop by the communications building, room 204, right on Marshall's campus next to Smith Hall. You know the DJs always get the ladies. Isn't that right, ladies?
3: Say what?
2: Maybe not always, but you know what they say. 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
2: That is the one you like, isn't it?
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0: Lay was dead. There is no doubt whatever about that. The register of his burial was signed by his sole partner and sole mourner, Ebenezer Scrooge. And Scrooge's name was good upon the London Exchange for anything he chose to put his hand to. Was Scrooge upset by the sad event? No. Scrooge was hard and sharp as flint, secret and self-contained, and solitary as an oyster. The cold within him froze his old features, nipped his pointed nose, shriveled his cheek, stiffened his gait, made his eyes red and his thin lips blue. External heat and cold had little influence on him. No warmth could warm or wintry weather chill him. Nobody ever stopped him in the street to say hello. No beggars implored him to bestow a trifle. No children asked him what time it was. But what did Scrooge care? It was the very thing he liked, to edge his way along the crowded paths of life, warning all human sympathy to keep its distance. It was enough to him that people might say, as he said at Marley's funeral, he was a good man of business.
1: Ah, Mr. Scrooge.
2: Your servant, sir.
1: Are you off home to keep Christmas?
2: I'm not in the habit of keeping Christmas, sir.
1: The exchange is not closed. Why are you leaving so early?
2: Because Christmas has a habit of keeping men from doing business. Good day, sir.
1: Good day to you, sir.
0: Scrooge never painted out old Marley's name from the sign above their office door. There the sign stood years afterwards, Scrooge and Marley. Sometimes people new to the business called Scrooge Scrooge, and sometimes they called him Marley. He answered to both names. It was all the same to him.
2: Out of my way! And stop that blasted racket! Wait! You boy, come here.
3: Yes, sir.
2: You're Samuel Wilkins' boy, aren't you?
3: Yes, sir.
2: Your father owes me £20.06, I believe. Tell him I will expect payment at my office first thing in the morning.
3: £20? Tomorrow? But, sir...
2: Deliver the message if it won't tax your brain too much.
3: But what if he hasn't got it, sir?
2: Tell him he'll have to get it. Tomorrow.
3: Well, it's Christmas, sir.
2: What does Christmas have to do with it? He'd still owe me the money if we were in the middle of an August bank holiday. Now, be off with you.
0: Once upon a time, of all the good days in the year on Christmas Eve, old Scrooge returned to his counting house and his clerk, Bob Cratchit.
4: Mr. Scrooge, you're back early, sir?
2: I suspect this is the only place where I'll get any work done. Why are you dressed like that?
4: Sir?
2: In your coat and scarf. Are you leaving?
4: No, sir. The fire is dying, sir, and I didn't have a key to your office to get more coal.
2: More coal? I gave you as much coal as you'll have today. If you can't make do with that, then perhaps you'll appreciate employment elsewhere.
4: Oh, no, sir. No, I'm sorry I brought the matter up, sir.
2: Oh, my. Now get back to work, if it isn't too much to ask.
4: Yes, sir. Right, sir.
5: Oh, good evening, Bob, and Merry Christmas to you.
4: Merry Christmas, Master Fred.
5: How are you? And that family of yours, are you well?
4: Oh, yes, sir. Quite well, sir.
5: Oh, I'm glad to hear it.
2: Who is keeping my clerk from his duties?
5: Oh, better go and see Uncle. A Merry Christmas, Uncle. God save you.
2: Humbug.
5: Oh, you don't mean that, I'm sure.
2: I do. What right have you to be merry? You're poor enough.
5: Oh, what right have you to be dismal? You're rich enough.
2: Humbug.
5: Oh, don't be cross, Uncle.
2: Well, what else can I be when I live in such a world of fools as this? Merry Christmas, indeed. If I could work my will, every idiot who goes about with Merry Christmas on his lips should be boiled in his own pudding and buried with a stake of holly through his heart.
5: Uncle!
2: Nephew, keep Christmas in your own way and let me keep it in mine.
5: But you don't keep it.
2: Well, let me leave it alone, then. Much good may it do you. Much good has it ever done you.
5: Much good, indeed. Well, perhaps it doesn't profit me in the way you think of profit, but I'm sure I've always thought of Christmas as a time doing me much good, yes. It's a kind, forgiving, charitable, pleasant time. Ugh. It's the only time I know of in the long year when men and women seem by one consent to open their shut-up hearts freely and to think of people around them as if they really were fellow passengers on a sacred journey and not another race of creatures bound on other journeys.
2: Yeah.
5: And therefore, Uncle, though it's never put a scrap of gold or silver in my pocket, I believe that Christmas has done me good and will do me good, and so I say God bless it.
2: Another sign from you, Bob Cratchit, and you'll keep your Christmas by losing your employment.
6: Yes, sir. Sorry, sir.
2: You're quite a powerful speaker, nephew. I wonder you don't go into Parliament.
5: Don't be cross. Come tomorrow and dine with us.
2: I will not.
5: Well, why won't you? Why?
2: Why did you get married?
5: Oh, because I fell in love.
2: You fell in love. If there's one thing in the world more ridiculous than Christmas, it's falling in love. Good afternoon.
5: But you never came to see me before that happened. Why give it as a reason now?
2: Good afternoon.
5: I want nothing from you. I ask nothing of you. Why can't we be friends?
2: Good afternoon.
5: Oh, I'm sorry with all my heart to find you so resolute. We've never had any quarrel to which I've been a party. But I've come here to wish you a Merry Christmas, and that is what I will do. Merry Christmas, Uncle.
2: Good afternoon.
5: And a Happy New Year.
2: Good afternoon!
6: Merry Christmas, Bob.
7: Merry Christmas, Master Frank.
2: You're another one. A clerk making 15 shillings a week with a wife and family talking about a Merry Christmas. I must be going mad.
8: This is Scrooge and Marley's, I believe.
6: That is correct, sir.
2: Oh, what now?
9: Good afternoon. Have I the pleasure of addressing Mr. Scrooge or Mr. Marley?
2: Mr. Marley has been dead for 7 years. He died 7 years ago this very night.
9: We have no doubt that his generosity is well represented by his surviving partner.
2: And what do you want?
9: At this festive season of the year, Mr. Scrooge, it is more than usually desirable that we should make some slight provision for the poor and destitute, who suffer greatly at this present time. Many thousands are in want of common necessities. Hundreds of thousands are in want of common comforts.
2: Are there no prisons?
9: Well, plenty of prisons.
2: And the workhouses, are they still in operation?
9: They are, though I wish I could say they were not.
2: The treadmill and the poor law are in full vigour, then?
9: Both very busy, sir.
2: I'm comforted. I was afraid, from what you said at first, that something had occurred to stop them in their useful course. I'm very glad to hear it.
9: Sir, under the belief that they scarcely furnish Christian cheer of mind or body, a few of us are endeavouring to raise a fund to buy the poor some meat and drink and means of warmth. We choose this time because it is a time when want is keenly felt and abundance rejoices. What shall I put you down for?
2: Nothing.
9: You wish to remain anonymous?
2: I wish to be left alone, since you ask me what I wish. I don't make myself merry at Christmas, and I can't afford to make idle people merry. I help to support the establishments I have mentioned. They cost enough, and those who are badly off must go there.
9: Many can't go there. And many would rather die.
2: Well, if they would rather die, they'd better do it and decrease the surplus population. Besides, it's none of my business.
9: Isn't it?
2: It's enough for a man to understand his own business and not interfere with other people's. Mine occupies me constantly. Good afternoon, gentlemen.
9: Good afternoon.
2: Good afternoon, sir.
9: You, my good man, have our deepest...
6: And Merry Christmas to you, sir.
2: Humbug! You see, Cratchit? The entire day wasted away. And for what? Oh, it's all humbug.
10: Your coat, sir.
2: I suppose you'll want the whole day off tomorrow.
10: Well, if quite convenient, sir.
2: It's not convenient. And it's not fair. If I was to stop you half a crown for it, you'd think yourself ill-used. And yet you don't think me ill-used when I pay you a day's wages for no work.
10: It's only once a year, sir.
2: A poor excuse of picking a man's pocket every 25th of December. And I suppose you must have the whole day. Be here all the earlier next morning.
10: Oh, yes, sir. You're very generous, sir.
2: It's a weakness of mine. Good evening.

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0: open the door, and we shall see another Christmas past.
1: Oh.
2: We must have the shutters up before I go and say Jack Robinson. Clear away the floor, my lads. Let's have
1: bless my soul. It's old Fezziwig. It's Fezziwig alive again.
0: This is familiar to you?
1: I was apprenticed here. No one could celebrate Christmas like Mr. and Mrs. Fezziwig. Dick and I stayed up half the night talking about Fezziwig's Christmas gatherings. Was there ever a kinder man?
0: It is a small matter to make you so full of gratitude.
1: Small?
0: He has spent only a few pounds of your mortal money. 3 or 4, perhaps. Is that so much that he deserves your praise?
1: What is that? He had the power to render us happy or unhappy, to make our service light or burdensome, a pleasure or a toil. The happiness he gave was quite as great as if it had cost him a fortune.
0: What's the matter?
1: Nothing particular.
0: Something, I think.
1: No, I should like to be able to say a word or two to my clerk just now, that's all.
0: My time grows short. Quick.
1: Quick? But
0: where? See yourself during another Christmas, Ebenezer. Only now, you are in love.
1: Oh.
3: It's only a shilling ring, Belle. But one day it'll be a gold one, when I'm rich enough.
4: It's a beautiful ring. Oh, but I mustn't accept it.
3: Why not? Because it's not good enough for you.
4: No.
3: Because I'm not rich enough for you.
4: How foolish of you. Of course not. But you're still so young. You may have a change of heart one day.
3: Dearest Belle, if ever I have a change of heart, it's because my heart has ceased to beat.
4: And it makes no difference that I am poor?
3: I love you because you're poor, not proud and foolish.
4: Will you always feel like that?
3: As long as I live. Longer. Forever and ever.
4: Then I accept your ring.
3: Belle.
4: Oh, Ebenezer.

0: Alas, Ebenezer, it is all undone.
1: Don't be downhearted, Mr. Fezziwig. You resisted their offers longer than could be expected of any man.
0: I should have resisted longer. Until my death, I believe.
2: With all due respect, Mr. Fezziwig, my company made you a most generous bargain.
0: Oh, indeed they did, young man. But it isn't for money that one spends a lifetime building up a business.
2: If it isn't, then I would enjoy the education of finding out what you do spend a lifetime building a business for.
0: It is to preserve a way of life that one knew and loved. Now I fear this is the end of small traders like me. It is the age of the machine and factories and vested interests.
2: But the deal is done, sir.
0: Yes, it is. The deal is done. So, if you'll pardon me, gentlemen, I'll leave you to get acquainted.
2: Tell me, Mr. Scrooge, do you agree with your former employer?
1: I think I know what Mr. Fezziwig means.
2: Oh? Are you also against progress and money?
1: No, I'm not against them, sir. But I believe we must move cautiously into this new age and weigh carefully its costs to humanity.
2: Move too cautiously and carefully, my friend, and the age will leave you behind. Suppose I told you that my company can afford to pay you twice the salary Mr. Fezziwig pays you. An advancement he could never have afforded to offer you. What would you say to that?
1: Well, I'd still say that money isn't everything.
2: If it isn't, I don't know what is. The future belongs to our generation, Mr. Scrooge. To those who are strong and prepared to make changes by whatever means necessary. Wouldn't you agree?
1: I see the world is becoming a very hard and cruel place. One must steel oneself to survive it.
2: Yes. Yes. I believe we have many things in common, Mr. Scrooge. You're not a fool. And if you're willing to learn from me, I believe we'll go very far. Very far indeed.
3: What? There's somebody waiting on the phone for you, and I gotta get my... I can't get out.

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1: You did it! 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You solved all 10 briefcases without hitting a whammy! That means you've won the grand prize! Tell them about it, Rod!
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7: Mr. Scrooge, thank you for coming.
8: She's my sister and she sent for me. What else would I do? May I see her now?
7: Yes, but please try not to excite her.
8: Well, of course not, Doctor. Thank you.
7: No, Spirit. Not here.
9: Yes, here.
8: Fran?
10: Ebenezer. I sent for you. Promise me.
8: Promise you what, Fran? I'd promise you anything, dearest. Only there isn't any need for promises. You're going to get well again.
10: No.
8: You are. You must. You're going to get well again. Do you understand? You're going to get well.
10: No. Dear brother, I'm going to die.
8: No, Fran. Don't say such nonsense. You're not going to die. You're going to get well again. You must get well.
7: Mr. Scrooge, please.
8: What kind of doctor are you? Filling her head with the idea of death. She isn't going to die. Tell her she isn't.
7: Mr. Scrooge, I must ask you to leave. Please. For her sake.
8: But she's going to die. Not for him. She cannot.
7: Spirit, how could you have brought me here? Have you no mercy, no pity?
10: Ebenezer. Dear, dear brother. Promise me. Promise me that you'll take care. My boy, promise me that you'll take care of.
9: You heard her.
7: Yes. Forgive me, Fran. Please. Forgive me. Please. Please. Forgive me.
11: There it is, old boy. The offices of Scrooge and Marley. Come, let's drink a toast.
12: Yes, a toast. The fools didn't know what hit them. Imagine thinking they could get the better of us in a deal.
11: The wizards of the accounts. We've come a long way from old Fezziwigs, haven't we? From the holders of the purse to the keepers. Long may it prosper.
12: Long and heavy may it grow. I give you Mr. Jacob Marley, Esquire.
11: I give you Mr. Ebenezer Scrooge, Esquire. The future is ours, and all the money we can hope to take from it.
12: Yeah, yeah.

0: It matters little, Ebenezer. To you, very little.
1: No, Spirit. Why do you delight to torture me?
2: You will watch.
0: Ebenezer, another idol has displaced me. And if it can cheer and comfort you in time to come, as I would have tried to do, I have no just cause to grieve.
3: What idol has displaced you?
0: A golden one.
3: Look, I don't know what you're talking about, Belle.
0: All your hopes have merged into the hope of wealth. I have seen your nobler aspirations fall off one by one until the master passion, gain, engrosses you. You are consumed by it.
3: Look, there is nothing on which the world is so hard as poverty, and there is nothing it professes to condemn with such severity as the pursuit of wealth.
0: You fear the world too much.
3: What of it? Even if I have grown wiser in my understanding of the world, what then? I'm not changed towards you.
0: You are.
3: Oh, Belle.
0: Our contract is an old one. It was made when we were both poor and content to be so, until in due time we could improve our fortune by our patient industry. You are changed. When it was made, you were another man.
3: I was a boy.
0: There. Your own feeling tells you that you are not what you were. I am. That which promised happiness when we were one in heart is fraught with misery now that we are two.
3: Oh.
0: How often and how keenly I have thought of this, I will not say. It is enough that I have thought of it, and can now release you from our engagement.
3: I have not sought your release, have I?
0: In words, no, never.
3: Well, in what then?
0: In a changed nature, in an altered spirit, in another hope, in everything that made my love of any worth or value in your sight. If we had not made this promise when we were young, would you seek me out, a dowerless girl, and try to win me now?
3: Well, you think not.
0: I would gladly think otherwise if I could. Ebenezer, if for a moment you were false enough to your one guiding principle of gain to marry me, do I not know that your repentance and regret would surely follow? I do. So I release you with a full heart for the love of him you once were.
3: As you wish.
0: You may have pain in this. A very, very brief time, and you will dismiss the recollection of it gladly, as an unprofitable dream, from which it happened well that you awoke. May you be happy in the life you have chosen.
1: Spirit, remove me from this place.
2: I told you, these were the shadows of things that have been. That they are what they are, do not blame me.
1: Cannot bear it any more. Take me back.
2: We have another shadow.
4: Though I speak with the tongues of men and of angels, and have not charity, I am become as sounding brass or a tinkling cymbal. And though I have the gift of prophecy and can understand all mysteries and all knowledge, and though I have all faith so that I could remove mountains and have not charity, I am nothing.
5: My dear Belle.
4: Yes, Charles.
5: The soup is ready in the kitchen and another three families have arrived. The children were without shoes and the mothers need your counsel. I'll continue the scripture reading here.
4: Of course. Do you mind, Mrs. Beadnell?
6: No, child, no. I won't keep you. You have more to fret over than a crippled old woman. I would hope the Reverend is able to read scripture with some skill by now.
5: I'll do my best.
4: You rest now, Mrs. Beadnell.
6: Thank you.
5: Oh, Belle?
4: Yes, darling?
5: I've been meaning to tell you, I saw an old friend of yours this afternoon.
4: Who was it?
5: Mr. Scrooge. I passed his office window, and as it was the only one not shut up for Christmas, I could see him inside. I understand his partner lies upon the point of death, and there he sat alone. Quite alone in the world, I do believe.
4: Yes, alone. I go to see to those families.
5: Thank you, my love. Now, where were we?
6: Angels. angels, Reverend. And I don't mind saying that your wife is one. Bless her heart, Reverend. Bless her heart.
1: Come in.
7: Mr. Scrooge, sir?
1: Yes, what is it?
7: Bad news, I'm afraid, sir.
1: No?
7: Mr. Marley succumbed to his illness only moments ago, sir. I'm sorry to tell you, he's dead, sir. Mr. Scrooge?
8: What is it, Cratchit?
7: Well, the undertaker has asked that you sign the death register, sir.
1: The undertaker will have to wait. The business of the day is not concluded until 7 o'clock, and at 7 o'clock I will deal with the matter.
7: Yes, sir. Right, sir. I'm sure they won't mind waiting with the body until then, sir.
1: That's what they're paid to do. I'm sure they won't. Now, back to work with you.
7: Yes, sir.
2: Jacob Marley worked at your side for over 20 years. He was the only friend you ever had. But what did you feel when you signed the register of his burial and took his money, his house, and his few mean sticks of furniture? Did you feel pity for him? Did you feel remorse? What was on your mind? You squeezing, wrenching, grasping, scraping, clutching, covered us old sinner!
1: No more, no more, spirit! Haunt me no longer, do you hear me? Haunt me no longer! Spirit? What's happened to you, Spirit? Where's your light? Spirit! Spirit! Oh, my bed. I'm back! The nightmare is over.
9: It's relaxing. Jazz brings the flavor.
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1: Hey, Chris, late for swim practice, no?
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1: 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Hey, where are your new sneakers?
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1: Ebenezer Scrooge lay upon his bed as a blaze of ruddy light streamed upon him. He was powerless to make out what it meant. He eventually discerned that the light might be in the adjoining room. This idea, taking full possession of his mind, he got up softly and shuffled in his slippers to the door. The moment his hand was on the lock, a voice called out.
2: Scrooge!
1: Out of bed with you! Come in! Come in! And know me better, man. Scrooge obeyed and walked into the room. It was his own room, there was no doubt about that. But it had undergone a surprising transformation. The walls and ceiling were so hung with living green that it looked like a perfect grove from every part of which bright gleaming berries glistened. The crisp leaves of holly, mistletoe and ivy reflected back the light as if so many little mirrors had been scattered there. Such a mighty blaze went roaring up the chimney and heaped up upon the floor to form a kind of throne where turkeys, geese, game, poultry, great joints of meat, long wreaths of sausages, mince pies, plum puddings, barrels of oysters, red-hot chestnuts, cherry-cheeked apples, juicy oranges, luscious pears, and seething bowls of punch that made the chamber dim with their delicious steam. On this throne sat a jolly giant, glorious to see, dressed in a deep green robe bordered with white fur. His dark brown curls were long and free, free as his genial face, his sparkling eyes, and his joyful air. He bore a glowing torch, in shape not unlike a horn of plenty, and held it up high to shed its light on Scrooge as he came peeping round the door.
2: Come in! Come in! I am the ghost of Christmas present. Look upon me. You've never seen the like of me before.
3: Never.
2: And you have never walked forth with the other members of my family in years past?
3: I don't think I have. How many of you are there?
2: Over 1,800.
3: Oh, such a large family to care for. I don't know how I miss such a large gathering each Christmas.
2: Mortal. We spirits of Christmas do not live on only the one day of the year. We live the entire 365. So is it true of the babe born in Bethlehem. He does not live in the hearts of men just one day of the year, but in all the days of the year. You have chosen not to seek him in your heart. Therefore, you will come with me and seek him in the hearts of men of goodwill.
3: Spirit, conduct me where you will. And if you have a desire to teach me, then let me profit by it.
2: Touch my robe.
3: If you insist.
2: Look, by never venturing out on this blessed day, see the joyful activity you have missed and the wondrous humanity you have avoided. Even under this soot-filled sky, Christmas cheer abounds like the clearest summer's day. The ruddy-cheeked children throwing snowballs, the women bustling to the bakers with their Christmas dinners, the grocers giving up the last of their fruits and meats before closing their shutters, and all good people dressed in their best clothes, making their way to church and chapel with the gayest faces you will ever set your eyes upon. Look at them, man.
3: Yes, I see. But your torch...
2: What of it?
3: Well, the way you pass it over the people. Is it a particular kind of incense?
2: It is. My own.
3: Is it useful to the people on this day?
2: It is useful to those who have the hearts to receive it. To poor hearts, mostly.
3: Why to a poor heart, most?
2: Because it needs it most. Here is a house that would benefit from as much as I dare offer from my torch.
3: Well, whose house is this you favor over others?
2: Do you not recognize it?
3: No. Should I?
2: It belongs to your clerk, Bob Cratchit.
3: Does it?
2: what?

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0: could smell the goose at the baker's. It was ours. I know it was.
1: Oh, I could almost taste the sage and onion.
2: I think these potatoes are almost done, ready to be peeled.
3: Well, I'll mash them while you run and get the goose, will you, Peter?
2: Yes, Mother.
3: Oh, wherever is your father and Tiny Tim, then? And Martha wasn't this late last Christmas Day.
0: Here's Martha, Mother.
4: Oh, I'm so sorry.
0: Oh, Martha, you should see the goose.
3: Why, bless your heart alive, my dear, how late you are.
4: Oh, we had a deal of work to finish up last night and had to clear away this morning.
3: Well, never mind, as long as you've come. Now sit you down before the fire, my dear, and have a warm Lord blessing.
1: Here come Father and Tim. Here they are.
5: Hello, everyone. Oh, hello. Oh, Martha, you are here after all.
4: Hello, Father.
5: Hello.
4: Hello, Tim.
1: I'm so glad to see you, Martha. It wouldn't have been Christmas if you hadn't come.
4: No.
0: Tim, you must come into the washhouse to hear the puddin' singing in the copper.
1: Oh, yes, yes, you must. I'd like that very much.
0: Then come along.
1: Yes, yes, hurry.
5: Take care, Tim. Hurry along.
3: Careful. And how did little Tim behave in church?
5: Oh, as good as gold and better. Somehow, you know, he gets thoughtful sitting by himself so much, and he thinks the strangest things you ever heard. He told me, coming home, that he hoped the people saw him in the church because he was a cripple, and it might be pleasant for him to remember upon Christmas Day who made lame beggars walk and blind men see. I believe he's growing stronger, you know. And more hearty. Don't you think so, my dear?
3: I pray that it's so, Robert. Now, you do your duty and make the punch.
5: Right you are, my dear.
6: Tell me, Spirit, will the lame boy live?
7: I see a vacant seat in the poor chimney corner and a crutch without an owner carefully preserved. If these shadows remain unaltered by the future, child will die.
6: No, no, kind spirit. Say he will be spared.
7: Spared? If he be like to die, he had better do it and decrease the surplus population.
3: No, you can't have any more. Be still. Look, everyone, be still.
7: Shh.
3: Your father wants to speak.
5: My dear, I don't believe there ever was such a marvellous goose cook.
3: Oh, thank you.
5: And the pudding. Oh. It's perhaps the greatest success achieved since our marriage.
3: Well, I confess I had my doubts about the quantity of flour.
5: Oh, an unnecessary worry, my love. And now I'd like to make an important announcement.
3: Oh,
5: about you, Master Peter.
2: Master Peter? Me, Father?
5: Yes, you. I have my eye on a situation for you which would bring in, if obtained, a full 5 and 6 pence weekly.
0: Peter,
1: that's more than what I make at the millinery. Oh,
2: thank you, Father.
5: And now I raise a toast. A Merry Christmas to us all, my dears. God bless us.
3: God bless us.
1: God bless us, everyone.
5: And I'll give you Mr. Scrooge, the founder of our feast.
3: Oh, the founder of our feast indeed. I wish I had him here. I'd give him a piece of my mind to feast upon, and I hope he'd have a good appetite for it.
5: Now, my dear, the children, Christmas Day.
3: Oh, it should be Christmas Day, I'm sure, on which one drinks the health of such an odious, stingy, hard, unfeeling man as Mr. Scrooge.
5: Now,
3: You know he is, Robert. Nobody knows it better than you do, poor fellow.
5: My dear, please, Christmas Day.
3: I'll drink his health. For your sake and the day's. Not for his. Long life to him. A Merry Christmas and a Happy New Year. He'll be very merry and very happy, I've no doubt.
8: Mr. Scrooge!
7: Do not turn away, Ebenezer Scrooge.
6: No.
7: Look closely at this scene, and let it be stamped indelibly upon your heart. Oh, they are not a handsome family. They are not well-dressed. Their shoes are far from being waterproofed. Their clothes are scanty, but they are happy. Grateful, pleased with one another, and contented with the time. The blessings of God are larger and greater than anything you can fit in your purse. Remember what you see here, and throughout homes everywhere on this day.
6: I will, Spirit.
7: Ah, but this is not the only place where you are being thought of. Oh. Come.

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0: Well, honestly, he said that Christmas was a humbug. Oh. And as I live, he believed it too.
1: Well, more shame for him, Fred.
0: Oh, no, Alice, don't be like that. He's a strange old fellow, and I've nothing to say against him. I mean, consider his state. Now, more wealth than most, but it's no use to him. He doesn't make himself more comfortable, nor even has the satisfaction that he'll ever benefit us with it.
2: Oh, don't go on. I've no patience with him.
0: Oh, I have. Oh, no, I'm sorry for him. I couldn't be angry with him if I tried. Now, look, who suffers by his ill whims? Himself, always. Here, he takes it into his head to dislike us, and he won't come and dine with us. Well, what's the consequence? He doesn't lose much of a dinner, perhaps.
1: Oh, I think he loses a very good dinner.
2: Yes, it was an excellent dinner.
0: Was it? Well, I'm very glad to hear you think so, because, frankly, I haven't any great faith in these young housekeepers. What do you say, Chopper?
3: Oh, I'm afraid that as a bachelor, I'm a wretched outcast and haven't the right to express an opinion on the subject. Do I, my dear, distant, immovable Jane?
2: Mr. Topper, you are incorrigible.
1: Oh, do finish what you're saying, Fred, so we can get on with the game.
0: Oh, of course. Yeah. All right. No, I was only going to say, the consequences of my uncle taking a dislike to us, not making merry with us here, well, I think he loses some very pleasant moments, which could do him no harm. Certainly better for him than he'd find in his mouldy old office or dusty old chambers. So I mean to give him the same chance every year, whether he likes it or not. For I pity him. You know, he may rail against Christmas until he dies, but he can't help thinking better of it if he finds me going there in good temper year after year and saying, Uncle Scrooge, how are you? A Merry Christmas to you! Well, if it only puts him in the vein to leave his poor clerk a few extra pounds, then that's something. So, come on, raise your glasses, one and all, to my Uncle Ebenezer Scrooge!
4: Ebenezer Scrooge!
0: Yes, a Merry Christmas and a Happy New Year to the old man.
1: Now, let's play some games.
5: Do you see? From one end of the city to the other, you are thought of in spite of yourself. Do you see yet the wondrous workings of this time of Christmas? Its sacred name and origin are not lost on those hearts open to receive its founder. From the darkest moor where miners work the deep earth, to the solitary lighthouse where a lonely keeper listens to the waves crash against the rocks, out to sea, yes, even out to sea, where a helmsman remembers some bygone Christmas day as he guides his ship through the foamy brine, then back again to land, to sick beds, almshouses, hospitals, and jails. They know me. Most of all, they know me in misery's every refuge, where vain man in his petty authority has not bolted the door and barred me out. The blessing of Christmas is there, and through Christmas, Christ himself. But this day is so brief, and I must go.
6: Wait, Spirit. Forgive me if I'm not justified in what I ask, but I see something strange, not belonging to yourself, protruding from the bottom of your robe. Is it a foot or a claw?
5: It might be a claw, for the flesh there is so slight upon it. Look down here, O man.
6: Oh! What are they? Savages? Animals of some strange origin?
5: They are children.
6: Children? But, Spirit, are they yours?
5: They are man's. And they cling to me in desperation. This

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5: Scrooge.
6: Oh, what?
5: Scrooge looked about him for the ghost and saw it not. As the last stroke ceased to vibrate, he remembered the promise of old Jacob Marley, and lifting his eyes, beheld a solemn phantom, draped and hooded, coming like a grave, silent mist along the ground towards him. Scrooge bent down upon his knee, for in the very air through which this spirit moved, it seemed to spread gloom and mystery.
6: Am I in the presence of the ghost of Christmas yet to come?
5: You are.
6: You are about to show me shadows of the things that have not happened, but will happen in the time before us. Is that so, Spirit?
5: It is as you say.
6: Oh, ghost of the future, I fear you more than any spectre I've seen.
5: So you should.
6: But I believe, I must believe, that your purpose is to do me good. I am prepared to bear you company.
5: Come. The night is waning fast.
6: Lead on, Spirit. Lead on.

0: No, well, I don't know much about it either way. All I know is that he's dead.
1: When did he die?
0: Well, last night, I believe.
1: What was the matter with him? I thought he'd never die.
0: So did he, I suspect.
1: And what's he done with his money?
0: Well, I haven't heard. Left it to his company, perhaps. Hasn't left it to me, that's all I know. Well, it's likely to be a cheap funeral.
1: On my life, I don't know if anybody will go to it. Suppose we made up a party and volunteer.
0: Well, I suppose we could. When I come to think of it, I'm not at all sure that I wasn't his best friend. For we used to stop and speak whenever we met. Mm. Look, I don't mind going if lunch is provided, but I must be fed if I'm going to take the time.
2: Absolutely. I know those gentlemen. They're men of business. But I don't understand. Who are they talking about? Jacob died years ago. Odd. Someone is standing in my spot under the clock. Why do you look at me so, Spirit? What am I to learn from this? Oh. What is this foul place?
3: Come in. Oh, there are three of you.
4: Hello there, Joe.
3: Joseph.
5: Look here, old Joe. What's the chance of the cleaning lady, the laundress and the undertaker showing up at the same time without meaning to?
3: What odds, Mrs. Gilbert? And you couldn't have come to a better place. You're no strangers to Joe's pawn shop. So come into the parlour while I shut the door.
6: Come into the parlour, eh?
5: Well, who should go first? Well, let's not be afraid. We're not going to pick holes in each other's coats.
3: No, I should hope not.
4: Every person has a right to take care of themselves. He always did.
3: That's true indeed.
7: No man more.
5: Very well, then. That's enough. Who's the worse for the loss of a few things like these? Not a dead man, I suppose.
4: No, indeed. If he wanted to keep them after he was dead, the wicked old screw, why didn't he marry and have a family? Then he'd have had somebody to look after him when he was struck with death, instead of lying, gasping out his last there, alone, by himself.
5: It's the truest word that ever was spoke. It's a judgment on him.
4: I wish it was a little heavier judgment. And it would have been if I could have laid my hands on anything else.
3: Right.
4: Open that bundle, Joe. Yeah. Let me know the value of it. Now, speak up plain. I'm not afraid to be the first. We knew we'd help ourselves to whatever he had. It's no sin. Now, open my bundle, Joe.
7: I'll go first, just to show we have trust in one another.
3: Go on, then.
7: Now, watch, fob, pencil case, sleeve buttons, oh, and a brooch.
3: Yes. Well, I'll give you 8 shillings for the lot.
7: Huh?
3: Well, that's your account, and I wouldn't give you another 6 pence, not if I was to be boiled alive for not doing it.
7: Yeah.
3: Who's next?
5: I'll go. Here you are.
3: Well, let's see. Sheets, towels, silver teaspoons, a pair of sugar tongs, new boots, assorted. 17 and 6.
5: Joe!
3: Yeah, well, I always give too much to the ladies. It's a weakness of mine. That's the way I ruin myself.
5: But Joe!
3: That's your account. If you asked me for another penny and made it an open question, I'd repent of being so liberal and knock off half a crown.
4: And now, undo my bundle, Joe.
3: Now, what have we here? Bed curtains.
4: Aye. Bed curtains.
3: You don't mean to say you took them down, rings and all, with him a-lying there?
4: Yes, I do. Why not?
3: You were born to make your fortune, ma'am, and you will certainly do it.
4: I shan't hold my hand back when I can reach it out and get anything like these. Not for the sake of such a man as he was. Now, you mind those blankets?
3: His blankets?
4: Whose else, do you think? He isn't likely to take hold without them, I dare say.
3: I hope he didn't die of anything catchy.
4: Don't you be afraid of that. I wasn't so fond of his company that I'd loiter about him if he did. you may look through that shirt to your eyes ache. You won't find a hole in it. It's the best he had, and a fine one too.
3: Yes.
4: He'd have wasted it if it hadn't been for me.
3: And what do you mean by wasting it?
4: He'd have buried him in it.
3: This
4: is the end of it. He frightened everyone away from him when he was alive. to profit us when he was dead.
2: Spirit, this is a horror, an outrage. I know those two women. They're in my employ. But what have they to do with... Oh, I see. I see. The case of this unhappy man of whom they speak might be my own. My life tends that way now.
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0: Please watch this. Oh, help me, spirit, for it's dark, but I see. Yes, I see it. Something under the sheet.
1: See to it, Ebenezer Scrooge.
0: But it's a body. It's a dead body. Why have you brought me to see it? Why?
1: Lift the sheet, Scrooge.
0: No. Oh, need I look upon this poor man to learn my lesson? I understand you, spirit. This is the man of whom they spoke. I see that it must be cold and lifeless there.
1: Lift the sheet, Scrooge.
0: I cannot do it. No, spirit, this is a fearful place. In leaving it, I shall not leave its lesson, trust me. Let us go.
1: Lift the sheet, Scrooge. Look upon the man.
0: I will look upon the man, spirit. But I beseech you, let me first see if there's any person in this town who feels emotion caused by this man's death. Will you show it to me? Then perhaps I may look upon this pitiable corpse with true understanding. Please, please, spirit, I beseech you.
2: Your father will be home soon and... Oh!
3: Hello, my dear.
2: Is it good or bad?
3: Bad, I'm afraid.
2: We are quite ruined.
3: No, there is hope yet, Caroline.
2: If he relents, there is. Nothing is past hope if such a miracle has happened.
3: He is past relenting. He is dead.
2: Oh, John, tell me everything.
3: I went to see him, as you know, to obtain a week's delay on the repayment of our loan. The half-drunken cleaning woman would not let me in, saying he was not well. I was convinced his illness was a mere excuse not to see me, so I insisted. However, it turns out she was telling the truth. He was not only very ill, but dying even then.
2: But to whom will our debt be transferred?
3: I don't know, but before then, we shall be ready with the money. His death has given us the time we need, and I cannot believe his successor will be as merciless as he was. We may sleep tonight with light hearts, Caroline.
2: May God forgive me for rejoicing at the passing of any creature. But I thank him, John. I thank him.
4: Pleasure?

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0: Is that the only emotion you can show me over that man's death? Is there no tenderness? Is there no pity? Is the future so bleak that a man dies and no one feels sorrow? Spirit, assure my heart that the future is not filled with people so unsympathetic and cold. Show me tenderness, I beg you.
1: Cratchit!
2: I will lift up mine eyes unto the hills.
0: I know this
2: from
0: house.
2: Cometh my
0: it's
2: help.
0: It's Bob Cratchit's.
2: My help cometh even from the Lord, who hath made heaven and earth. He will not suffer thy foot to be moved, and he that keepeth thee will not sleep. Oh, shall I stop reading, Mother?
3: Oh, Peter, I'm sorry. It's the sewing, the black colour hurts my eyes. It makes them weak by candlelight, and I wouldn't show weak eyes to your father when he comes home, not for the world. It must be near his time.
2: Past it, rather. But I think he has walked a little slower than he used these few last evenings.
3: I have known him walk very fast, with Tiny Tim upon his shoulder. Very fast indeed.
2: Oh, and so have I. Often.
4: And so have I.
5: Yeah, often.
3: But he was very light to carry, and his father loved him so that it was no trouble. No trouble. Oh, and there is your father at the door.
6: Oh, good evening. I see you're all here. And by the fire. Oh, what a blaze it is.
2: I'll make some tea.
6: Oh, my dear. Oh, you've made such progress. Your industry and speed are to be commended. Why, you'll be done long before Sunday.
3: Sunday. You went today, then, Robert, to where his little grave will be?
6: Yes, my dear, I did. I wish you could have gone. It would have done you good to see how green a place it is. But you'll see it often. I promised him that I'd walk there of a Sunday. Oh, my little child. My darling Tim.
3: Oh, Robert.
6: It's all right. Oh, my dear, I'm reconciled to it. I truly am. Come on, now we mustn't be down. Why, it reminds me of today when I received a most extraordinary kindness from Mr. Scrooge's nephew, who I'd scarcely seen, but once or twice at the office. He observed that I looked a little down and inquired what had happened to distress me, on which, for he's the pleasantest spoken gentleman you ever heard, I told him about our Tim. I'm heartily sorry for it, Mr. Cratchit, he said, and heartily sorry for your good wife.
3: How kind.
6: And then he went on to say that if he could be of service in any way, to call on him at his home. And he'd give me his card. Pray come to me, he said. Now, it wasn't for the sake of anything he might be able to do for us, so much as for his kind way that this was so thoughtful. It really seemed as if he'd known our Tiny Tim and felt with us in our loss.
3: I'm sure he's a good soul.
6: You'd be surer of it if you met him, my dear. I wouldn't be a bit surprised if he found Peter a better situation.
4: You hear that, Peter? And then Peter will court a girl and set himself up like a proper gentleman.
2: Get on with you, Belinda.
3: There's plenty of time for that, my dear.
6: It's just as likely as not one of these days. But however and whenever we part from one another, I'm sure we shall none of us forget poor Tiny Tim. Shall we? All this first parting that there was amongst us.
2: Never, Father.
6: And I know, my dears, that when we recollect how patient and how mild he was, although he was a little child, we shall not quarrel amongst ourselves and forget poor Tiny Tim in doing it.
5: No, never, Father.
4: Never.
6: Then I can be very happy. Very, very, very happy indeed.
3: Oh.
0: Spectre, I see now the tenderness in this family for their poor dead child. But I still see none for the man lying dead and alone. I am of a stronger constitution now. Tell me who it was. Again, I beseech you, spirit.

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0: What? What is it? Where am I? My bed. My blankets. The bed curtains are still here. They are not torn down. They're here. I am here. I'm not dead. I'm alive. It's true, it's true. The shadows of the things that would have been may be dispelled. They will be, they will be. Oh, Jacob Marley, do you hear me? Oh, heaven be praised for this. I say it on my knees, old Jacob, on my knees. I will honour Christmas in my heart and try to keep it all the year. I will live in the past, present and future. The spirits of all three shall strive within me. I will not shut out the lessons they teach. I do seek in my heart the babe born in Bethlehem. And repent. I repent. Do you hear me? I repent. What? Who is it?
1: Cleaning lady with your breakfast.
0: Sit. My breakfast? It's not possible.
1: Morning, sir.
0: Is it you, Mrs. Dilber? Is it really you?
1: Sir?
0: This is amazing. I don't know what to do. I don't know what day it is.
1: Day, sir? It's Christmas Day.
0: Christmas Day? It's Christmas Day. Missed it. The spirits have done it all in one night. They can do anything they like. Of course they can.
1: I don't understand you, sir.
0: I'm delirious, Mrs. Dilber. I'm as light as a feather. I'm as happy as an angel, as merry as a schoolboy. A merry Christmas to everyone. Hey, can you hear me?
1: Mr. Scrooge!
0: Oh, look, look. There's the chair where I ate my gruel, and the door by which the ghost of Jacob Marley entered. And there's the corner where the ghost of Christmas Present sat. Oh, it's all right. It's true. It's true. It all happened. Oh. I don't know how long I was with the spirits. Was it one night? I don't know. I don't know anything anymore. I'm like a baby. Yeah, I am a baby. Dance with me, Mrs. Dilber.
1: What? Have you lost your mind?
0: Yes, completely. Let's dance.
1: Don't you lay a hand on me, Mr. Scrooge, or I'll be forced to call for the police.
0: Yes, yes, call the police, Mrs. Dilber. Call the entire world.
1: I think I'll be going now.
0: No, wait. No, stay. Stay and talk to me.
1: Under the circumstances, I don't think...
0: What are the circumstances, Mrs. Dilber? Tell me about your circumstances. How much am I paying you?
1: What? 4 shillings a week.
0: 4 shillings? It is now raised to 10.
1: 10? Oh, he has lost his mind. Stay right where you are while I fetch a doctor.
0: No, I don't need a doctor or an undertaker. I need only for you to go and enjoy your Christmas. Here. Here's a little something with which to help you.
1: Half a crown?
0: Yes. Merry Christmas, Mrs. Dilber.
1: Mr. Scrooge.
0: Yes. Now go. Go.
1: Yes, sir. And a happy new year, if it ain't inappropriate to say so.
0: Yes, happy new year. Oh, it'll be a happy new year indeed. Church bells. Oh, they're glorious, glorious. Oh. No fog, no mist, oh, golden sunlight, sweet, heavenly sky. Oh, those bells, those glorious bells.
2: boy.
0: What? Hello, my fine fella. Do you know the poulterers in the next street but one at the corner?
2: Should hope so.
0: He's an intelligent boy, a remarkable boy. Now, do you know whether they've sold the turkey that was hanging in the window? Not the prize turkey, the big one.
2: As big as me.
0: Yes, my buck. What a delightful boy.
2: It's hanging there now.
0: Is it? Now, I want you to go and buy it.
2: Walker?
0: No, I'm in earnest. Go and buy it and get them to bring it here. I'll tell them where to deliver it. Come back with the man and I'll give you a shilling. Come back with him in less than 5 minutes and I'll give you half a crown.
2: Yes, sir.
0: Oh, it's a splendid boy. It was a pleasure to talk to him. I'll send the turkey to Bob Cratchit's. He won't know who sent it and he'll never guess. It's twice the size of Tiny Tim. It'll be impossible for them to carry it all the way to Camden Town. I'll have it transported in a cab. Yes, they must have a cab. Oh, I'm shaved and get dressed for church. The day's wasting away, and I will not have wasted days ever again.
3: Look at the size of it.
4: I've never seen such a large turkey.
5: Oh,
4: is it really ours?
5: Robert?
6: Wait a minute. It's addressed to us. There's no mistake about that. But the note is unsigned.
5: Well, then who on earth could have sent it?
6: What? I can't imagine.
4: I think I know.
6: Oh?
4: Mr. Scrooge.
5: Oh, my dear Tim, whatever would make you think that he'd send a turkey to us?
4: Why would he do it? Because it's Christmas.

0: Okay, you ready? Larry,
1: yeah.
0: You ready?
1: Yeah.
0: Larry.
1: Yeah?
0: Come on.
1: Okay. The chord.
0: Like Van Halen.
1: Hey. Oh, doggone it. Hey, Roger, where's your tuner? Oh, man.
0: Perfect. You got it.

0: The leaves are starting to turn. The students are heading back to campus, which means volleyball is back in Huntington, with Marshall ready to serve up another fall season.
1: Set up by Thompson. Here's Henderson. That's going to be a missile from Logan Henderson. Goes right through the Warhawk defense. 18-8 now. That's Logan Henderson's ninth kill of the game.
0: After returning to the Sun Belt tournament last season, Marshall looks to build on that success with a year of experience under Coach Heather Stout and take another step forward in 2026.
2: Emily Hill's going to get a swing, and it's sent down by Ciccarelli, the defensive menace. She gets a solo block to tie things up at 8.
0: On Friday, September 25th, Marshall Volleyball hosts Georgia State for Game 2 of Sunbelt Conference play. FM 88 Sports' Connor Brown and Zane Quintrell will be on the call, with pregame coverage scheduled for 3:45 p.m. and first serve scheduled for 4 p.m. You can catch all volleyball action from the Cam Henderson Center right here on the Cutting Edge Sports Radio Network.

0: G'day mates, my name is Dango Mick, and I've come all the way from Australia in search of a creature that's spelled W-M-U-F. I guess it's a woman. It's known only to exist on the Marshall campus, and its boy has been known to induce a dependency on a wide variety of music that only it can supply. Crikey! There it is now, and it's attacking another radio station. Oh, but don't worry, kiddies. It'll be all right. It's only nature.
1: 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Well, if you think you could do better, then get in the game and prove it. It's time for you to suit up and make the calls where they actually count. Every sport in West Virginia needs more officials. 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
3: 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Join your host, Al Kendall, as he puts together collections of songs that sound great together and are connected in some way. Songs that would make up a terrific side of a vinyl record if anybody'd been cool enough to put it together and release it as such. Just like those great K-Tel albums of the 70s and 80s, this is

Hey everybody, and welcome back to Album Sides. At the bottom of the hour, we'll be finishing our countdown of songwriter Holly Knight's greatest hits with music from Rod Stewart, Pat Benatar, Tina Turner, Scandal, and more. But first, on either August 25th or September 25th, 1990, I saw organist, pianist, singer extraordinaire Billy Preston open for the great Meatloaf at the Sternwheel Regatta in Charleston, West Virginia. But regardless of when it occurred, both these guys were born in September. So, hey, let's play the 6 degrees of rock and roll connecting two artists based on a mutual connection or mutual connections that they have playing on various recordings. And since he was the opening act, we're going to start with the late, great Billy Preston, who's not only been called the fifth Beatle, but also the sixth Rolling Stone. But we start with his own Nothing from Nothing.

William Everett Preston was born on September 2nd, 1946, and by the age of 16, he was in Germany playing organ with, get this, Little Richard. And he met the Beatles. Then in 1969, as the Beatles were in the middle of breaking up and or recording the Let It Be album, George Harrison quit the band but agreed to return a week later, and the mood and conditions improved drastically when Billy Preston was invited in on keyboards. He certainly livened things up and provided a fresh inspiration for the whole band. And in fact, it was even proposed that he join the Beatles. However, that didn't happen, but he was given co-billing on the Get Back, Don't Let Me Down single, with the label reading The Beatles with Billy Preston. The only time that ever happened on a Beatles record. This is Get Back.

We are playing the 6 Degrees of Rock and Roll, connecting Billy Preston to singer Meatloaf. And those two songs were our first two connections. First, we heard Get Back by the Beatles with Billy Preston. And then we heard Handle With Care by the Traveling Wilburys, a supergroup who will be the focus of next week's album sides. So you won't want to miss that. The common connection there, of course, is that of George Harrison, who played on both records. Now, another member of the Wilburys was Tom Petty. So let's check out two songs that feature the keyboard player for Tom Petty and the Heartbreakers, Benmont Tinch. This one's You Got Lucky.

That was Stevie Nicks from her debut solo album, Belladonna, with Kind of Woman. The song featured a star-studded backing band that included her former album side subject, Waddy Wachtel, on guitar. Also, he was on electric guitar, but on acoustic guitar was Elton John's guitarist, Davy Johnstone. They also had Tom Petty and the Heartbreakers' Benmont Tinch on organ, and Bruce Springsteen and the E Street Band's Roy Bittan on piano. Now, let's take a minute to recap our 6 degrees of rock and roll. We started with Billy Preston, who played with George Harrison of the Beatles. That's one. Harrison was also a member of the Traveling Wilburys with Tom Petty. Two. Petty's keyboard player was Benmont Tinch. Three connections. And Benmont also played with Roy Bittan on a couple of Stevie Nicks albums. It's four. All right, so we got to be getting close. But how can we possibly get to Meatloaf from here? Give me a second to think about it. And in the meantime, here's some more Roy Bittan with his boss, the boss, Bruce Springsteen.

0: Marvin Leah Day was born in Dallas, Texas on September 27, 1947. He told the newspaper The Australian that his skin was extremely red for days after his birth, and his father remarked that he looked like 9 pounds of ground chuck and took to calling him Meat. As a boy, he was actually known by his initials ML, and as kids will do, his classmates started calling him Meat Loaf because of his initials and due to him being kind of chunky. The name just kind of stuck. And after doing some theater, appearing in the film Rocky Horror Picture Show as Eddie, doing various recording projects, Meat struck gold, or platinum, rather, with his breakthrough solo debut album, Bat Out of Hell, which featured backing from two members of the E Street Band, drummer Max Weinberg and pianist Roy Bittan. And boy, you can tell when you hear this song. You took the words right out of my mouth.
1: On a hot summer night, would you offer your throat to the wolf with the red roses?
2: Will he offer me his mouth?
1: Yes.
2: Will he offer me his teeth?
1: Yes.
2: Will he offer me his jaws?
1: Yes.
2: Will he offer me his hunger?
1: Yes.
2: Again, will he offer me his hunger?
1: Yes.
2: And will he starve without me?
1: Yes.
2: Then does he love me?
1: Yes.
2: Yes.
1: On a hot summer night, would you offer your throat to the wolf with the red roses?
2: Yes.
1: I bet you say that to all the boys.

0: That was the 6 degrees of Billy Preston and Meatloaf. Billy played with George Harrison, first degree. Harrison played with Tom Petty, second degree. Petty played with Ben Montinch, third degree, who played with fellow keyboardist Roy Bittan, fourth degree, who also played on Meatloaf's Bat Out of Hell album. So I actually pulled it off in five moves. How about that? We are going to take a short break, and when we return, side two on Album Sides.
1: I'm Lex Bauman, singer and songwriter of While It Was Still Young and Taylor Swift. 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
0: Welcome back to Al Kendall's Album Sides. I'm Al Kendall. On September 24th, we celebrated the birthday of songwriting goddess Holly Knight, who was responsible for much of what was played on 80s radio back in the day, and it's hard to know really where to start and where to stop. So I'm counting down her top 15 greatest hits. Last week, we covered numbers 15 through 8, which included The Divinyls, Kiss, John Waite, Scandal, Aerosmith, two from Tina Turner, and one from Pat Benatar. So let's get back into it. Holly Knight's seventh biggest hit went to number 7 on the Billboard chart and was co-written with her frequent collaborator and perhaps mentor, the legendary Mike Chapman. And if you caught our album side on him, you already know that he produced back-to-back number one hits in 1978 with Exile's recording of his song Kiss You All Over and the song Hot Child in the City by Nick Gilder, who was actually also a co-writer on The Warrior by Scandal, featuring Patti Smyth.

As I mentioned last week, we won't have time to play every song on our countdown, so we had to skip Holly's sixth biggest hit, Just Between You and Me, by former Foreigner singer Lou Gramm. It and our next two songs all went to number six on the Billboard charts. I downgraded it a bit because, frankly, I don't even remember it. Sorry, Lou. But I do remember the song we just heard, Love Touch by Rod Stewart, which obviously also went to number six, as did this next song. And I'm amazed it wasn't really any bigger than that. I could have sworn it was like a number one hit, because I still hear it at least once a week somewhere or another. Holly actually sang the original with her co-writer Michael DeBar, and it was first heard in the Magic Mike-like Night in Heaven movie in 1983, but became an enormous hit when recorded by the American synth-pop band and Emotion. This is Obsession.

Coming in at number three of Holly Knight's greatest hits was a song she originally recorded with her first band, Spider, featuring David Letterman drummer Anton Figg. It was the first of eight or nine Holly Knight songs recorded by the great Tina Turner. It was written with Mike Chapman and earned Tina her first of four consecutive Grammy Awards for Best Female Rock Vocal Performance, two of which were written by Holly Knight. So here's Tina Turner with Better Be Good to Me.

That was Holly Knight's first big hit record, Pat Benatar's Love is a Battlefield. And like Better Be Good to Me, it was co-written by Mike Chapman, went to number 5 on the Billboard charts, and won Pat Benatar one of her 4 Grammy Awards for Best Female Rock Vocal Performance. But unlike the Tina Turner tune, it sold over 500,000 copies, earning it a gold certification. And now, ladies and gentlemen, I present to you Holly Knight's biggest hit in the United States. It was a song co-written with one of her songwriting partners, Gene Black, and someone called Connie. Now, if you don't know, Connie is the pseudonym of the songwriting team made up of Sue Ennis and her friends, Ann and Nancy Wilson, of Heart. It's the number 4 charting, Never.

That's going to do it for me, Al Kindle. Thank you for tuning in to Album Sides. Catch us again next week, same time, same channel. Until then, keep it in the groove.

0: Dad's sporting his knee-length jorts and grilling up a storm. 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
2: 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She got that good music go boom. Got that old rock music in nice.
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15: Oh, yeah. Oh, yeah. Oh, yeah. Oh, yeah. Want you to rock me.

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Thank you very much.

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1: 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And welcome to the Power of Blues Blues Hour here on Blue Monday. As the blues moved out of the Mississippi Delta and the Deep South into Chicago, Kansas City, New York, and London, it drove waves of creativity. The blues' flexibility and emotional appeal all led to exceptional performances. Here on the Power of Blues Blues Hour, we explore the down-to-earth poignancy and rich emotional depth of the blues, and learn about blues artists, men and women from the United States and Great Britain, who drove a rural folk style of plaintive guitar and harmonica music into the worldwide force that millions enjoy today. 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I'm your host, Jack Northcott.

That's classic Freddie King from Mojo Records. That's called Hideaway. That was his big instrumental hit. You know, each week I try and come up with a good program. Sometimes I do just my favorites, but other times I'll do like Chess Records or Alligator Records or British Blues or female vocalists. And I was thinking about a program for this week. You know, Marshall just won their homecoming game at Gardner Webb, 36-35, with a three-point kick within the last 5-10 seconds of the game. So we're coming back from homecoming, and the season is changing after the equinox. It's quite a bit cooler here in West Virginia in the Ohio Valley. So I'm just going to roll instrumental music today, instrumental blues. We're going to hear from Buddy Guy and Roy Buchanan, Johnny Otis, Graham Bond. But this hour will just be instrumental recordings released by various blues artists. Of course, we'll roll the blues from 9 to 5 every Monday here at Blue Monday at WMUL 88.1 FM, and we're streaming globally. 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So to kick things off, I've got, we started with Freddie King. And, of course, my vocal bed is a Chuck Berry track. That's Nightbeat on instrumental. And we closed out that last half hour with John Primer, Pigpen from the Grateful Dead, and then an instrumental that I like that was kind of a breakout single. It's hard to get a lot of radio play with instrumentals because people don't recognize that chorus in the title. But that was called Albatross by Fleetwood Mac, an instrumental favorite that was popular on jukeboxes and radio stations when they were making their transition from blues to top 40 pop rock. So here's one of the great ones. Here's Buddy Guy and Junior Wells doing Chitlin' Con Carne.

lightning electric leads there from Jimmy Dawkins with a samba beat. Really, really nice instrumental recording on a Mojo Blues compilation. That was Triple Trebles by Jimmy Dawkins. And then before that, we had Buddy Guy and Junior Wells doing that Chitlin Con Carney thing. I'm going to break in with a little brief, just to name the artists here as we do an hour of instrumental blues. Here's Roy Buchanan, Jack the Ripper.

An upbeat jump blues track. That's Big J. McNeely from 1952 on the saxophone. A lot of fun with that Deacon Rides Again. Here's speaking of saxophones, Dick Hextall Smith and Graham Bond both share saxophone on this number, I believe. It's called Last Night.

All right, that one's called The Barrel House Blues with Johnny Otis. You know, I did an instrumental hour last year, and I mentioned that a lot of these tracks got more airplay than they got credit for. Back in the day, they would use them as a bed under a little news feature, or use it for, say you had 45 seconds left in the hour, you needed a little bit of fill, and that might be on television and radio. That was Johnny Otis, Barrel House Blues. Before that, we had Last Night, Graham Bond Organization with Jack Bruce and Ginger Baker. Big J. McNeely did the Jump Jazz, Deacon Rides Again. Roy Buchanan Let It Rip with Jack the Ripper. The Deacon Rides Again jump. We had Triple Trebles with Jimmy Dawkins and Chitlin' Con Carne with Buddy Guy and Junior Wells and Hideaway with Freddie King. So just can't get enough of these great blues instrumental tracks. I've got one more here before we go to the half-hour break. This is the John Mayall's Blues Breakers with Mick Taylor doing Freddie King's Driving Sideways.

0: feeling out of the loop? No worries. We're here to reel you back in. On our program, What's Going On, we get down to just that. 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
2: Appleby takes the snap, dropping back, great protection, fires it down the middle, it's picked off! 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A 55-yard pick six!
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2: 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A one-out solo bomb from Caddy Lucas. It's 2-0 Thundering Herd.
3: Quickly Hamilton there to clean things up. 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
2: Ryan Taylor's going to the rack, left side, up off the glass, no good. But James Kelly comes in from behind and flushes it home.
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A lot of great saxophone on these instrumentals. That was Big John Patton on the keyboard, great band leader. And that one's kind of borderline blues jazz, but it would have certainly been played on blues radio programs. That's called the Silver Meter. That one's like over 5 minutes long. Again, that's something that would have been used in radio to fill certain blocks of time, and you can always cut away because you're not cutting into a verse or a chorus. And then before the break, we had John Mayall's Blues Breakers from 1966 with Mick Taylor doing Driving Sideways. That's always been one of my favorites. I think that might have been my first blues album, was the Blues Breakers Crusade with that track on it. Coming up, I've got a few more. We've got a few more minutes of the Blues Hour with me, but then we're going to roll the blues till, I believe, 4:30 today. We usually roll blues on Blue Monday from 9 to 5, roughly, and then also Jazz Friday. And we are streaming globally at WMUL 88.1 FM, The Cutting Edge. Here's Johnny Otis.

All right, that one's called Slow Fuse from Johnny Otis. Kind of getting a little tight on time here. I'm going to have more music time and less talk time, but I do like to name the artists with these instrumentals. Here's Brother Jack McDuff doing one of my favorites. This is called Butter for Your Popcorn.

All right, only got a few more of these. That's Butter for Your Popcorn with Brother Jack McDuff from a Mojo compilation record company release. Brother Jack McDuff doing Butter for Your Popcorn. Just classic stuff that got a lot of airplay, but not a lot of name recognition, of course, with these instrumentals. Here's another one that should be familiar to a lot of listeners. A great 1950s era guitarist and band leader. This is Blues After Hour by Pee Wee Clayton.

Another great instrumental blues track. That was from Pee Wee Clayton called Blues After Hours. I remember using that one. That was actually a bed for my news features back in the day. I've used that as a supporting track, an instrumental supporting track with my voiceover. Let's see. Before that, we had Butter Your Popcorn with Jack McDuff, Johnny Otis, Big John Patton. Just a great hour of instrumental blues. We'll be returning to your regular program here in a minute. Thank you for joining me today on the Power of Blues Blues Hour from WMU. Well, 88.1 FM studios on the campus of Marshall University. It's been a pleasure and a privilege to present my favorite artists and blues recordings, and I look forward to joining you again next week for more of the Power of Blues Blues Hour. I'm Jack Northcott, reminding listeners and musicians to keep the blues alive. Here's the Butterfield Blues Band.

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You kept me next fall, now, sweet mama, sit down, wearing my overhaul. Soon one morning, now, sweet mama, when my blues came falling down. Till one morning now, baby, blues keep falling down. I got y'all now, sweet mama, I believe I sure had done lose my doggone mind.

0: This is the Groovy Grave Creeper, you're the frightful host of Cemetery Go-Go, heard here on WMUL-FM 88.1 every Tuesday fright at 11 p.m. We'll leave the gates open so you can slither your way in.
1: Looks in, winds, and delivers. Estrada lines one into left field. Shaylin Braxton comes in to score. Abigail Estrada has her legendary moment and gets the walk-off win. Marshall survives and advances.
2: Gore, once again, fires it from three-point land, and there it is, point number 1,000 in her Thundering Herd career, the 21st player in program history to do so.
3: Spins back around, gets right to the ball, sends a cross in, and it's into the back of the net! The Thundering Herd's Addie Dakwar on senior day gets around the defender after he missed the ball the first time, flips it back in, goes upper 90 on the far side of the post.
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0: 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So late coming home, coming down.
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2: Golly, there's nothing to do. 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

and hold it. 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Just that part there. Come on now. You got the note? Here we go. Yeah!

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2: You're listening to Making Contact. I'm Lucy Kang. We first learned about a remarkable podcast miniseries last year called Crosswinds from the University of Virginia's Repair Lab. It looks at the impact of coal dust pollution on black neighborhoods in Virginia, and we thought it was a hard-hitting look at environmental racism and the history of the coal industry in the area. So we wanted to share a couple of episodes from this powerful series with you over the next two shows. I got the chance to speak with the producer, Adrian Wood, about Crosswinds and

0: why it was an important project for them.
1: Crosslands is an investigative audio documentary about coal dust air pollution in the Hampton Roads region of Virginia that follows the relationships between people who are living in that area and their relationships with each other, with the air pollution problem, and with the forces that sustain their movement for clean and healthy living.
0: So why did you decide to make Crosswinds and look at the issues of coal dust pollution and environmental racism?
1: Yeah, so with the Repair Lab, we work together as a group of academics, activists, and artists on issues of environmental racism. The work that the Repair Lab does is fueled around and centered around the advocacy of our activists and residents who this cycle brought to us their concerns about clean air in their community in Hampton Roads. So what I do as a multimedia producer is centered around their advocacy and their concerns. And I work to create narratives that support the changes that they're seeking in their communities. I don't have journalism training. I have fine arts training. But the Crosswind series has been shortlisted for a journalism prize, the Press Gazette New Media Storytelling Prize. So that's a huge achievement for us. And I think that goes to show that non-traditional methods of reporting can offer something to journalism as a field, as well as to the communities that they represent.
0: Well, Adrian, thank you so much for taking the time to talk with me on Making Contact. We're so excited to share Crosswinds with our listeners.
1: Thanks for your great questions, Lucy.
0: That's Adrian Wood, the producer of Crosswinds. And with that, here's episode one of the miniseries, where Adrian introduces us to friends and activists with Repair Lab, Lathaniel Kurtz and Malcolm Jones.
2: Everything in school, we were right next to each other. Math class, English class. That was 1993.
3: He was losing teeth on both sides, so when he smiled, all you saw was the two front teeth, like a little bunny rabbit. So we would always play on the playground. It was me, him, and a little boy named Andy. We would always act like we were Sonic, Knuckles, and Tails from the animated series. Neither one of us was as fast as Andy, so we always had to let him be Sonic.
2: Andy had asthma. He was a military brat, just like me and Malcolm were. I believe Andy was born in Hawaii. And he said the air was so much better there, but then once he moved to Virginia, it was really bad. And he said he used to be able to run all day and run on the sand and have a good time and, you know, never really get tired. But when he got here, for like, he said he used to have asthma attacks and he used to have an inhaler. So he used to miss days from school, I remember, for his asthma just not being there.
1: Malcolm and Lathaniel grew up in Norfolk, Virginia, in a predominantly black neighborhood near a coal terminal where coal is dumped from train cars onto boats. Here, coal export is a 24/7 operation that produces clouds of coal dust. Wind blows the dust into homes, cars, and gardens. People breathe it in. In Virginia in the early 90s, when Malcolm, Lathaniel, and Andy were playing Sonic, Knuckles, and Tails, mortality from asthma for black people was 200% of that for whites. Two decades later, black people were almost three times as likely to die from asthma as whites. Now in 2024, the World Health Organization says air pollution is much more lethal than we once thought. Globally, air pollution is the leading environmental risk factor for disease. But this wasn't on Lathaniel's mind when he was a kid growing up in Norfolk in the 90s, when air pollution was something he could touch.
2: You can see a kind of a film of, you know, dirt, which I could assume now was probably coal dust. I just thought it was just dirtier at the time, but kind of thinking more about it, it was probably more coal dust at that moment.
4: Lathaniel and Malcolm grew up in Norfolk, one of seven cities in the Hampton Roads region. Newport News is another Hampton Roads city, and they have the same problem in their southeast community, which is right next to another coal terminal. Here in 2011, Southeast Newport News had an emergency room rate for asthma attacks double that of the rest of the city. That survey showed almost half of residents saying the cause of their asthma was coal dust. Since then, the value of coal export in the U.S. plummeted, hit record lows around 2016, then rose again. Now, it's worth half a billion more than when that asthma study was done back in 2011. But all that profit doesn't come without a cost. The industry takes a heavy toll on people's health and well-being, as well as the environment. For a long time, it was seen as okay for Black people to bear the brunt of these costs. This disparity has a name. It's environmental racism. This series seeks to understand how coal dust pollution affects two Black communities in Hampton Roads, and how those communities continue to fight against environmental racism. Whose responsibility is it to clean up the coal dust? What are residents asking for? And what must they do to prove that their problems are real and worthy of repair? Welcome to Crosswinds. I'm Adrienne Wood. I'm a white trans sound artist and producer for the Repair Lab at the University of Virginia. This show comes out of a question from Malcolm Jones and Lathaniel Kurtz. How can coal dust be reduced in Hampton Roads to achieve environmental justice?
2: We breathe the same air. And I think more people came to that realization in the area when there was a forest fire in Canada, and then the smoke made its way all the way down here to Virginia. People had the understanding then. The same thing is happening right now with the coal dust, Norfolk Southern. The same thing is happening with the coal dust and CSX.
4: Lathaniel just named two rail companies, Norfolk Southern and CSX, that transport coal to the terminals in Hampton Roads. Legally, each terminal is allowed to emit up to 150 tons of coal dust into the air every year. That's the equivalent of an adult blue whale's worth of dust released into the air every year. A lot of people in Hampton Roads know that the coal dust is a problem, but that community knowledge hasn't yet led to a long-term, viable solution. What will it take for these communities to have access to clean, healthy air? It seems like common sense that respiratory health problems in these neighborhoods are related to the coal dust. Coal dust can contain mercury, lead, arsenic, cadmium, and silica. These are known to cause cancer, fetal defects, and neurological damage, even at very low doses. There is no safe level of exposure. Though the mechanics of each terminal are a little different, both of them end up dumping out freight cars full of coal, either onto boats or big piles where it gets stored. Every time a coal car is unloaded, it sends a plume of dust into the air that can be carried by wind through windows and into homes in the neighborhood. When the coal dust lands somewhere, the heavy metals it contains accumulate. They build up in soil and in water, as well as on surfaces like playgrounds, plants, and porches. None of this is new. The coal terminals date back to 1865. For a long time, they brought money and jobs to the neighborhoods that surround them, and the dust was a trade-off that came with the industry. Now that these terminals employ fewer locals, the question lingers. Who gets to decide the threshold of that trade-off when the residents are bearing the brunt of the cost? To understand this question, we have to understand who is responsible legally for regulating the coal terminals.
5: So what is DEQ and what do we do? DEQ, or Department of Environmental Quality, is a state agency that protects the environment and in turn...
4: That's Grace Holmes, Environmental Justice Coordinator with the Department of Environmental Quality, the DEQ. Grace is introducing the DEQ at a community meeting in Lamberts Point, Norfolk in 2022.
5: Also required to do a lot under federal programs such as the Clean Water Act, the Clean Air Act,
4: which was passed in the 70s. The DEQ makes sure industries like coal terminals are in compliance with standards set by the Clean Air Act.
6: Department of Environmental Quality was like established in the 90s, which is almost like 20 years later than a lot of other surrounding states would.
4: This is Dr. Kim Fields, an environmental policy expert at the University of Virginia and an assistant professor in African American Studies.
6: So it had a late start. It has meant that most of its environmental regulatory management has been not as strong. So they just don't do a good job in general of getting things cleaned up or managed properly.
4: Things like monitoring, enforcement, or remediation. These things are essential for environmental justice to happen. One example of this is landfills. Less monitoring and enforcement led to fewer inspections of landfills. The state legislature did an audit in 1995 that showed that the landfills that got skipped were in minority neighborhoods. No inspections meant that landfill juice leaked into groundwater undetected. No enforcement meant that that problem went unaddressed for years. These unmonitored landfills were disproportionately located near Black neighborhoods, leaking into drinking water and soil, making people sick. The audit that reported this was specific to landfills, but it came out together with a general audit of the DEQ. These audits painted a portrait of the new agency. Everything was dysfunctional.
6: It was a pretty damning, you know, report. It said that morale was really low, that it lacked a cohesive vision, that it didn't have the capacity in terms of workforce or expertise to do the things that it was mandated to do.
4: The 1995 audit of the DEQ was tough. It showed that half of DEQ employees disagreed that the DEQ maintained environmental quality. Only a third agreed that it did. That's maintain, not even improve. While these reports didn't show explicit evidence of intentional racial discrimination, they did show negative environmental outcomes for communities of color.
6: There was this kind of indirect definition of environmental injustice as being overt, kind of intentional discrimination based on race.
4: In 1995, this was the de facto definition of environmental racism in Virginia. Intentional racial discrimination. If community activists couldn't prove that intentional race-based discrimination guided government behaviors, then there was no requirement for the state to step in and try to fix things in the environment.
6: That really makes it difficult to move for remedy. For environmental justice activists, you know, it really put a damper on their ability to press for changes that would have to come from state government.
4: What did all of this mean for Malcolm, Lathaniel, and Andy? Well, when all the DEQ consolidations were going on in the 90s, these three kids were running around on a playground in Hampton Roads, the region of Virginia that has both the highest concentration of Black residents in the state and the biggest coal export operation in the country. So when coal dust was billowing out of the export terminal in their neighborhood, no one knew how much of it these kids were breathing in.
0: I'm just jumping in to remind you that you're listening to Making Contact. If you like today's show and want more information, or if you'd like to leave us a comment, visit us at our new website, focmedia.org. There you can access today's show and all of our prior episodes. And now, back to the show.
4: There is a reason why the coal terminals in Hampton Roads are surrounded by Black neighborhoods. Let's look at Newport News first.
7: The first slaves were brought here on the White Lion.
4: This is Michael Mines, Pastor Mike. He's a musician and a community leader in Newport News with Flow Church and Peninsula Baptist Association. Southeast Newport News is one of the oldest African-American waterfront communities in the country. The region has a rich history of freed, enslaved, and self-emancipated Africans and African-Americans whose descendants still thrive in this historic community.
7: When Virginia seceded from the Union, Fort Monroe became Union-held territory.
8: Is that here in Newport News?
7: Yeah. 15 minutes from here.
4: Fort Monroe is where the first slave ship landed, at Point Comfort, right next to Newport News. Early on in the Civil War, Fort Monroe was seized by the Union.
7: And so slaves began to come to Fort Monroe seeking asylum.
4: Around this time, the Union made a decree that if enslaved people came to Union-held territory, they wouldn't be returned to their Confederate owners. Instead, they would become, quote-unquote, contraband. A gray area between free and unfree, but a definite improvement from being enslaved.
7: And so when that word got out, slaves all over the country began to run to Union-held territories. So by the time Lincoln signed the Emancipation, they were already running anyway. So it was already going downhill. He just gave it another shove. And that's a piece of lost history. And there are living contraband descendants here.
4: Enslaved people were already self-emancipating before this, especially around Hampton Roads, which had key locations on the Underground Railroad.
7: For both the first slaves to arrive here and then the thread to be pulled that unraveled slavery to both be on the same beach.
4: Newport News is on a spit of land surrounded by deep water that makes it a natural port. It's why the ships carrying enslaved people docked in this area in 1619. The deep water is also why coal was shipped out of here in the 1870s. In that era, post-Reconstruction, thousands of African Americans fled racial terror across the South. In Newport News, they found jobs exporting coal and building ships. Those industries made it one of the biggest cities in the region. Many African Americans settled in the east end of downtown Newport News, one of the first areas to be established in the growing city. East End, also known as the Southeast Community, is still right next to the coal terminal. Newport News continued to grow in a pattern that's now familiar across America. Processes like redlining and white flight codified racial segregation. As of the 2020 census, the Southeast Community is 81% African American. On the other side of the Elizabeth River from Newport News, Lamberts Point, Norfolk, has its own history of coal export.
9: My name is Carl Poole. Let's see, family's from Norfolk. I see this every single day. I see it where I work at. I watch these trains go back and forth. I can see the little black clouds going up.
4: Carl works in Lamberts Point, which is next to the coal terminal in Norfolk. Although the coal dust has always seemed like a given, Carl believes things can change. He works as an advocate with New Virginia Majority, a group focused on racial and economic justice.
9: I can do something, even if it's not going to work, even if nobody else thinks it's going to do anything.
4: Carl knows the history of Lamberts Point well from working in the neighborhood.
9: Lamberts Point, from its origins, is kind of a working class neighborhood. The neighborhood grew up, built in and around Norfolk Southern's coal distribution.
4: Coal started getting shipped out of Lamberts Point in 1910. At that time, the neighborhood was mostly white dock workers at the coal pier.
9: That's how they ever got there. It was originally built to house folks working for the railroad, working for Norfolk Southern. They've been moving coal in one form or another in that area for well over 100 years.
4: By the 1930s, the coal terminal employed more machines and fewer humans. By the time the neighborhood got redlined in 1940, many of the white former employees had already moved out. That's actually part of why it was redlined. That and the exposure to the dirty industry of coal export. In later decades, more white families left and more black families moved in, but the coal dust stayed. Even though Norfolk and Newport News have slightly different stories of how they ended up with giant coal terminals, the end effect is similar. Coal dust pollution seeps into the air, soil, and water of black neighborhoods. Even as we've raised our standards for clean air over the past few decades nationwide, the contamination continues in Norfolk.
9: They've been there longer than the neighborhood. There's not a lot of political will to tell Norfolk Southern what to do. Meanwhile, the neighborhood, in a lot of different ways, feels ignored, disregarded, and Norfolk Southern doesn't feel like, you know, there's a threat from the neighborhood as far as how they do business. And when it comes to air quality, how they address it, they will say, there's not a problem. We've tested things on our yard. So, you know, where's the problem?
4: When Carl says Norfolk Southern tested things, he's referring to tests that Norfolk Southern either did in-house or paid a third party to do. Since 1994, the state government has required Norfolk Southern to publish the results of these air quality tests in an annual report
3: to the Joint Subcommittee Studying Measures to Reduce Emissions from Coal-Carrying Railroad Cars.
4: Malcolm is reading from the 2020 report.
3: The Lambert's Point Community Monitoring Program monitors airborne particulates in the area surrounding the Lambert's Point coal.
4: Malcolm, Lathaniel, and I are looking at the archive of air quality reports from Norfolk Southern.
10: They've been monitoring privately for like 20-plus years.
3: So would that mean they already have the data on the impact that the coal dust is having?
10: I think we don't know because they don't release other data.
4: Since 1996, all of the information in these reports about coal dust emissions was self-reported by Norfolk Southern, the emitter.
2: Self-reporting yourself and writing a letter is completely the same to me as me reporting myself for a speeding ticket every year. I'm going to always go with the under, and I'm never going to say, hey, I was recklessly driving. It's never going to happen.
3: And then you're strategically showing that the number is going down. But are you really changing anything? Did you actually do any interventions to impact it? But there's no graphs. There's nothing showing us averages over the last 5 years, over the last 10 years. There's nothing showing us the baselines of where you originally started with your reports to now. So how are the numbers going down without any interventions?
4: The reports show what Norfolk Southern needs them to show, which is that they are following the rules and reporting air particulates that come when they dump billions of dollars of coal from rail cars onto barges. For a while, they even had a hotline for residents to call and report coal dust issues. It's 1-800-DUSTING, dusting. But almost no one ever called it because almost nobody knew about it. It's just another way that coal terminals in Hampton Roads follow rules that are set up for their own benefit. In a regulatory picture with profit in the front and people shoved in the back, the filthy porches and asthma inhalers and communities of color get cropped out. The way that environmental racism is defined in Virginia makes it hard for advocates like Malcolm or Lathaniel or Carl to push the government for help. Legally, to prove that it's environmental racism, they'd have to have records showing the coal terminals explicitly acknowledging decisions to pollute these neighborhoods because they are black neighborhoods. And those records don't exist right now. But the pollution is visible. It's tangible, and it has been for a long time. It's clear how personal this fight is to Malcolm and Lathaniel. They grew up watching their friends struggle to breathe. Andy was no longer the neighborhood's Sonic. Malcolm's younger sister wheezed when she went outside. When they drove me around Lambert's Point, the neighborhood near where they grew up in Norfolk, I saw how the problem was so close to home.
11: I'll sit in the back.
3: Oh, you're good.
11: I want to sit in the car seat.
2: I want to get the front.
11: Okay. It can't be that bad.
4: Like the field where they played high school football games.
2: That's our home field. Me and Michael actually used to play football for Morey High.
4: Their home field still sits right next to Norfolk Southern's coal export terminal in Lambert's Point. If you look at the field from a bird's eye view, one corner is actually cut off by the train tracks. That's how close the football players are to trains that cart thousands of tons of coal to the port, leaving plumes of coal dust along the way. Though they grew up watching loved ones suffer from the health effects of coal dust, Malcolm and Nathaniel weren't necessarily aware of the cause. When they were kids, the dust was just there, like the highway or the train tracks. As they got older, they started to see how life could be different on the other side of those train tracks. As adults facing environmental racism, their attitude is still intrepid. Even though environmental racism can feel so entrenched through complicated regulations and confusing state agencies with mismatched priorities, these two are willing to take things one step at a time to move towards their goal of healthy lives for the people in their community. Malcolm and Nathaniel started looking at the coal dust problem because it spoke to them as a problem that affects everything else, a kind of baseline that they wanted to raise to improve outcomes in other areas like physical and mental health.
2: The same thing that was going on in Norfolk was going on in my own backyard in Newport News. And so at that point, I was like, hey, I have to be more involved. I can't do it all by myself because I'm one man, and the one person I could think about that could help me and assist me was you, Malcolm.
3: I don't think I would trust anyone else with this project. Knowing him, I know his values, I know his ethics, I know his standards. I know how hard he wants to fight for people to have the same things that he has.
2: Part of the mission is to bring awareness to the issue that's going on in our community and to come up with some type of proposal for legislation and public policy.
4: And that's why we're here. As practitioners and residents at the Repair Lab, Malcolm and Nathaniel are bringing attention to the coal dust problem and attempting to intervene.
0: That was the voice of Adrian Wood, producer of Crosswinds, brought to us by the University of Virginia's Repair Lab. To learn more, head over to our website at focmedia.org. And that does it for today's show. Until next time, I'm Lucy Kang. Thanks for listening to Making Contact.
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2: Good evening, everyone. For this Monday, September 28th, 2026, I'm Connor Balladares.
3: And I'm Josie Manning. Coming up this evening on News Center 88, OpenAI says its model is engaged with U.S. government websites and new model misbehavior disclosure. All on your only daily source for Marshall Broadcast News. Veronica Pointer will be in with Metro Huntington weather forecasts, and Max Chafin will be in with the FM 88 Sports Report. The current temperature outside.

0: Iowa is being built by Mesabi Metallics, a Minnesota-based company owned by India's Esser Group, an industrial college man.
1: Nvidia has unveiled a new security platform designed to prevent AI agents from going rogue. The Open Agent Safety Platform includes software that sets boundaries for AI agents. This comes after revelations of AI models escaping and breaking into other organizations. Nevada executives say the system could have prevented a recent incident where OpenAI agents hacked into AI startup Hugging Face. Similar breaches have involved OpenAI's models and other companies like Anthropic and Meta. Nevada's open source software, OpenShell, lets developers verify an agent's authority. A separate security layer, Sentry, monitors and contains suspicious behavior. Over 100 companies are already using the system.
0: Some former Kennedy Center employees are accusing officials at the performing art venue for a long knowing about structural issues they received cited in the new problems. The anonymous whistleblowers alleged in a letter to the Congress that the top top Kennedy Center official, Matt Flocka, halted a funding plan to address roofing issues in April. Flocka denies that and says recent investigations revealed new hazards at the building. The center closed temporarily in September as officials cited safety risk from structural deterioration. A judge has ordered a status report by Friday on the temporary closure.
1: A powerful nor'easter is pummeling the shoreline in the eastern U.S. for a second day. The storm has caused another round of flooding in low-lying areas in New Jersey and New York City and knocked out power to tens of thousands of homes into New England. The slow-moving storm is expected to linger through Sunday with heavy rain, strong winds, and dangerous surf. One death has been linked to the storm. A New York City Housing Authority worker was killed when a tree fell Saturday. The storm has disrupted travel up and down the coast, canceling and delaying flights again on Sunday in Boston and New York.
0: OpenAI has disclosed its artificial intelligence models have interacted with U.S. government websites in unexpected ways. The AI giant says the models access public information on sites like SEC.gov and the U.S. Census Bureau. OpenAI says it has not found any misuse of credentials or data breaches. A spokesperson says the lab is reviewing what it calls misaligned model activity, where AI behaves unexpectedly. Most activity involved routine research tasks. An independent investigation found a failed hacking attempt on a Department of Education website. OpenAI says it's reviewing the findings and will continue to share reports of unexpected AI behavior.
1: Coming up, Spring Hill Elementary School students relocated due to HVAC repairs. That and more news from across the tri-state when News Center 88 returns right after this.
2: Hey man, I like that jacket.
3: Thanks. I worked overtime to save up the money to get it.
2: I know you did, man. I barely saw you last month. But look, it's getting cold out here. Let's head to the bus stop.
3: Yeah, you're right. Let's go.
2: Look at that guy over there. I know he has to be cold. It's been snowing all day, man. I'd hate to be him.
3: Who? That homeless guy?
2: Yeah, but there's the bus, man. We need to hurry up.
3: Go ahead. I'll be there in a sec. I need to do something first.
4: Sir. Excuse me. Sir. Here's a coat for you, sir. You need it more than I do.
5: Thanks, man. I appreciate it. How can I repay you?
4: That's not necessary, sir. But I'm late for the bus. You have a nice day.
6: When selfishness ends, everyone wins. Kindness. 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
0: Welcome back to News Center 88, voted Outstanding News Operation by the Virginia Associated Press. I'm Connor Balderas.
1: And I'm Josie Mannon. A man charged in connection with a shooting in East Huntington has waived his right to preliminary hearing, sending the case to the grand jury. On September 22nd, Chase Michael Missner, 20, was arrested and charged with one count of malicious assault and two counts of wanton endangerment. The shooting happened in the 600 block of 31st Street in Huntington on September 17th. Police said the victim, who was shot in the shoulder, suffered non-life-threatening injuries. Police said shots were fired in the direction of a second person, but that person was not injured. Mr. waived his hearing for early discovery. He is currently being held on a $40,000 bond.
0: West Virginia State Police said they are investigating after several pedestrians were hit and killed along West Virginia Route 44 in Logan County Sunday. Around 8 p.m. Sunday, troopers around 8 p.m.

0: on Sunday. Troopers said they were dispatched to a reported pedestrian strike along West Virginia Route 44 in the White's Addition community. Once on scene, troopers said they learned three pedestrians had been hit while walking alongside the road. All three were taken to Logan Regional Medical Center for treatment. Two of the victims identified as Clifford Chipton, 49, of Lyburn, and Tabitha Chipton, 45, of Lyburn, died as a result of their injuries. WVSP says troopers said the third victim was still in the hospital and is reviewing treatments for their injuries. The investigation is still ongoing.
1: The Clarksburg History Museum unveiled a new exhibit earlier this weekend to recognize 24 famous residents, both past and present, from Harrison County. The History Museum introduced its brand new Wall of Fame to recognize these famous residents. Among the inductees are several authors, actors, artists, and political figures such as former U.S. Senator Jennings Randolph, actor Tony Anthony, Clarksburg historian Dorothy Davis, and more. Several members of the community were in attendance, and many friends and relatives had the chance to share their experiences with the inductees to the crowd. For those looking to visit the museum to see the exhibit, the Clarksburg History Museum is open Tuesday to Saturday from 10 a.m. to 4 p.m.
0: A man has been charged after an incident where he allegedly assaulted, strangled, and robbed two correctional officers in Oswego County Jail, according to the Sheriff's Office. According to the Sheriff's Thurman, at approximately 6:56 on Saturday, September 26, a correctional officer was conducting rounds when an inmate allegedly attacked him, striking multiple times in the face, as well as allegedly searching his pockets and taking items without permission. A second correctional officer responded to the assist. Nothing of the officer lost consciousness, but after the inmate allegedly put his forearm across the officer's throat, both correctional officers were transported to nearby hospitals for treatment. According to the Oswego County Sheriff's Office, the inmate, Demetrius Engel, 30, of Lucid, Ohio, is being charged with one first-degree felony account of aggravated robbery, two second-degree felony accounts of felonious assault, and one second-degree felony account of strangulation. According to the Oswego County Sheriff's Office, Engel is being held without bond, and the investigation remains ongoing. He is set to appear in Portsmouth Municipal Court on Monday, September 28th.
1: Students who go to Spring Hill Elementary School in Huntington are being relocated as needed, as repairs may take significant time to complete. Since the school year started, issues with the HVAC unit have caused remote learning. This week, students were assigned remote learning as the school district waited for results of air quality testing. The testing was done due to a sewage smell in the building, and the results have come back with acceptable levels. However, extensive plumbing issues need repaired, and district officials have made the decision to relocate the students to the former Cabell County Career and Technical Center. In a news release from Cabell County Schools, the district said, quote, "We are working with our transportation department to make accommodations to transport walkers from Spring Hill to the CCCTC, as well as making plans for transportation to after-school programs," unquote.
0: Coming up next, FBI's deputy director steps down from his position. That and more news from around the nation with News Center 88 returns. Stay with us.

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10: 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I'm Connor Balderas.
11: And I'm Josie Mannon. Ukrainian officials say that Russia's continuous aerial attacks have killed at least seven people.

0: people and wounded over 80. Moscow's forces have targeted apartment buildings, offices, and cultural landmarks in Kyiv. The strikes aim to weaken Ukraine's resistance and economy. Kremlin spokesman Dmitry Peskov suggested peace talks are unlikely following recent Ukrainian attacks. Ukrainian forces have made some advances on the Eastern Front, recapturing territory. Meanwhile, Ukraine has targeted Russian defense plants and oil facilities with long-range strikes.
1: Legislation the GOP called its Big Beautiful Bill is rolling out different ways. In Speaker Mike Johnson's home district, steakhouse servers are getting a tax break on their tips, but there's a long line of hungry people waiting for a hot lunch as food stamps are in jeopardy. In this rough-and-tumble corner of northwestern Louisiana, legislation can be a bit of a mystery to voters. Ahead of the November election, Johnson is an ally of President Donald Trump and is in no apparent danger of securing a sixth term in Congress. The high prices, the war in Iran, and the dim economic mood prove a snapshot to the grim outlook for the party in power.
0: Andrew Bailey, one of the FBI's two deputy directors, says he is leaving the position after just over a year on the job and will be returning to Missouri to spend time with his family. Bailey was named co-deputy director in August 2025 to serve alongside Dan Bongigo at a time of high tensions between FBI and Justice Department leadership over the handling of the release of the Jeffrey Epstein files. The appointment was unusual because the FBI for years has only had one person at a time in the deputy director position, the Bureau's number two job.
1: A Mississippi judge set a $5 million bond for a third man charged in the death of a black woman whose body was found hanging from a tree in August. Police disclosed Friday that Tasia Fortune was dead before her body was staged in a tree behind the abandoned house in Jackson. Fortune was black. And the discovery of her body strokes fear because the scene recalled actual lynchings in the southern state. Police believe that Fortune was killed in a dispute over drugs. Three men charged in the case were also black.
0: Before he was the top U.S. Postal Service official, David Steiner criticized Donald Trump's leadership style after seeing him on The Apprentice. Nearly two decades later, Steiner finds himself navigating Trump's influence on the Postal Service when the Republican president signed an executive order restricting mail ballots. Steiner moved to implement it, but the move was halted after the Supreme Court's rejection. Critics accused Steiner of allowing political interference in the Postal Service. Despite the backlash, Steiner insists he is not political and remains committed to his role. Steiner emphasizes the importance of maintaining public trust by focusing on service quality. The White House hasn't responded to a request for comment on Steiner's remarks.
1: 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That and more local news when News Center 88 returns, right after this.

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4: 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I'm Connor Balderas.
2: And I'm Josie Mannon. FunkTaFest is mixing funk and video game theming for the festival's 10th year. As Emma Johnson reports, the annual festival brings music, art, and community to the Ritter Park Amphitheater, and the entire weekend is getting a rebrand.
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6: FunkTaFest X is getting a Mega Man X-style rebrand to celebrate 10 years of FunkTaFest. This year's festival will span 2 days, Friday, October 2nd, and Saturday, October 3rd. Festival curator Perry Casto says the festival is a

0: great way to let the community shine and build connections.
1: You know, building as many connections as you can and networking and then just letting our diamonds in our backyard, just let them shine.
0: Gates open at 4:30 p.m. on Friday and 2 p.m. on Saturday, with music starting an hour after gates open on both days. Local acts such as the MFB, the Kind Thieves, the Heavy Hitters, and more will be featured. Casto says while most performers are local, he did branch out of the immediate area to secure an artist.
1: Freakbase is like a pillar of the funk community in Cincinnati. He's going to come back and do a DJ set.
0: While there is plenty of fun to be had with the musicians performing this year, Casto says there will be a new pit stop available to those in attendance.
1: Another thing that we have is this power-up pit stop. So we're going to have this area where people can kind of recharge themselves, get a beverage, get some popcorn, recharge their phones. We're going to have like a charging station.
0: The power-up pit stop doesn't end there. As Casto says, they plan to really lean into this year's video game theme.
1: The Digital Duo are curating this entire video game area of custom games that will include, ladies and gentlemen, get ready for this one, Funkle Sam Pinball, a custom like Funkle Sam game that's digital. They also have made a pitch and bat baseball game. They have Guitar Hero. They have Nintendo Switch with four controllers.
0: Casto says another change to expect for Funktafest X is making the festival more waste-free than it has been in the past by partnering with the Marshall Sustainability Department.
1: So this year we're kind of adding any of the cups that people have beverages. We're going to make all of those compostable as well. We've already provided the food vendors with compostable materials as is. And then at the site as well, we'll have different bins that people will be recycling or putting just regular trash in.
0: Funktafest X is larger than it's ever been to celebrate 10 years of bringing funk, art, and community to the Huntington area. Tickets are still available for the festival and will remain available until October 3rd. For News Center 88, I'm Emma Johnson.
2: Thanks, Emma. For more information, festival updates, or tickets to the fest, please visit the Funktafest social media pages or funktafest.com.
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0: Would you believe that someone could go in for cancer treatment and end up infected with hepatitis C? 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
5: Welcome back to News Center 88. I'm Veronica Pointer, and now it's time for your Metro Huntington weather forecast. Currently outside the WMUL studios, it is a partly cloudy 74 degrees. Temperatures will begin to drop the rest of the evening, with lows reaching into the mid-50s over the night. Looking forward into tomorrow morning, it will be a chilly and foggy morning with those mid-50 temperatures, we've been seeing recently. Tomorrow afternoon, those temperatures are going to jump back into the upper 70s. Taking a look at the rest of the week, temperatures are going to continue to climb until they reach the mid and upper 80s, with some possible rain rolling in Friday. And now it's time for today's weather word of the day. Today's weather word of the day is thunderstorm. A thunderstorm is a local storm that spawns from a cloud and is accompanied by lightning and thunder. The atmospheric conditions needed to produce a thunderstorm are warm and moist conditions in the low levels. It is estimated that around 1,800 thunderstorms are occurring on Earth at any given moment. Thank you, weatherology.com, for that information. Currently outside the WMUL studios, it is a partly cloudy 74 degrees. That's your Metro Huntington weather forecast for News Center 88. I'm Veronica Pointer.
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7: Thanks, Connor. Let's start with some news surrounding the thundering herd. First, Marshall Women's Golf began the Golf Galaxy Collegian today at the Sewickley Heights Golf Course in Sewickley, Pennsylvania. Currently, Marshall is in third place out of seven teams, and senior Madison Borders is tied for second place. Marshall football played in the 2026 homecoming game this weekend against the Gardner-Webb Running Bulldogs. It was a much-anticipated game as former Marshall quarterback and son of Marshall Hall of Famer Chad Pennington, Cole Pennington, made his return to Huntington. The game came down to the wire as Marshall was down 35-33 in the fourth quarter. That was until a field goal from Marshall kicker Jorge Diaz-Nicolas made the score 36-35 with 3 seconds to go in the contest to give the herd the homecoming victory. Marshall now moves to a record of 3-1 on the season and will travel to Harrisonburg to take on the James Madison Dukes on Saturday at 3:45 p.m. Marshall women's soccer played in front of a sold-out crowd on Sunday as the Thundering Herd took on the James Madison Dukes at Hoops Family Field. Marshall started off the scoring in the 20th minute by Giovanna Souza and 3 minutes later scored a second goal that was by Maria Chavez. JMU would strike back with a goal by Jenny Lackey. But in the second half, the herd played well defensively and got the win for Marshall over JMU, since the first one since joining the Sun Belt in 2022. The herd will next take on Georgia Southern at home on Sunday. Now we move to Marshall men's soccer, where the Mountain State Derby took place at Hoops Family Field. Marshall kicked off the scoring in this contest as Carl Romberg received a cross from Harui Taneda to score the first goal of the contest in the 25th minute. Marshall kept the lead until the 62nd minute, where the Mountaineers earned a free kick that gave Jacob Rindenfors the tying goal. The two teams couldn't score the winning goal as the Mountain State Derby ended in a tie 1-1. Marshall will next go on the road to Orlando to face the UCF Knights. Marshall volleyball faced the Georgia State Panthers in Game 2 of the series as the herd took the first two sets of the contest with Maddie Smith and Beatrice Ciccarelli making an impact early. Georgia State then fought back and won the next two sets off impressive performances from Sophia Johnson and Akira Burt. Marshall took a big lead in set 5 and never looked back as the herd earned their second victory of conference play. Marshall Volleyball will next travel to Monroe, Louisiana, as the Herd will take on the ULM Warhawks in a two-game series. Now for some news surrounding the rest of the sports world. The NFL played out the Sunday games for Week 3. The Pittsburgh Steelers defeated the Cincinnati Bengals 30-27 off an impressive performance by Aaron Rodgers. The Denver Broncos pulled off a comeback after being down 16-0 at halftime, as Bo Nix and the Broncos won the matchup 30-26. There is a Monday Night Football game tonight, as the Philadelphia Eagles are taking on the Chicago Bears at 8:15 p.m. The MLB will begin postseason play on Tuesday, as the wild card round will take place. The Phillies will take on the Braves, the White Sox will take on the Astros, the Red Sox take on the Yankees, and finally, the Cubs will take on the Padres. The teams that earned a wild card bye this season are the Guardians, Rays, Dodgers, and Bruins. It should be a fun postseason that will determine the 2026 World Series champions. The NHL kicks off tomorrow, as the Panthers take on the Hurricanes, the Canadiens take on the Maple Leafs, the Rangers face the Bruins, and the Canucks face the Oilers. And also, the Chicago Blackhawks will face the Vegas Golden Knights. The season will kick off with high expectations and will be the start of a new season. For some sports history on this day, September 28th, in 2022, Aaron Judge hit his 61st home run of the season that tied the American League single-season record set by Roger Maris. In 1976, Muhammad Ali defeated Ken Norton in a 15-round fight by unanimous decision, and Nolan Ryan threw his third no-hitter against the Minnesota Twins in 1974. That'll do it for your FM 88 Sports Report. 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
2: And finally, today on News Center 88, yodeling fans in Austria have found an unusual practicing location for their sessions, an underground parking garage in the city of Graz. The garage offers acoustic conditions similar to the Alps. Yodeling teacher Anna-Marie Gutschitz led a group of 30 through the garage earlier this week. Gucci works for a cultural organization promoting traditional folk music in Graz. The group has been holding courses in unusual places to keep the tradition alive. Participants practice in locations like car parks, canals, or gas stations. Yodeling emerged centuries ago as a way of communicating in the Alps.
3: 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And that does it for this edition of News Center 88. 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For Josie Mannon, Veronica Poyer, Max Chafin, and Allison Messenger, and the entire News Center 88 team, I'm Connor Balladares. And your thought of the day is, the best way to stay happy is to be busy. Dipka Agarwal.

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1: Fake, Litton throws to the left, finds Tyree Brady. He breaks out of a tackle at the 35-yard line. He's across midfield. He's inside the 40. It's a foot race to the end zone. Can he get there? Yes, he will. Tyree Brady wins the foot race, a 75-yard touchdown for the Thundering Herd.
2: Lays down a bunt, just barely stays fair. The throw to first, not in time. Crossing the plate is Jordan Cauliflower. A walk-off bunt single from Morgan Zirkel. The Thundering Herd get the win 1-0 in the bottom of the seventh inning.
1: Pinnabo with a behind-the-back dribble, gets around the defender, and a great pass underneath for Mijovic with another great pass. He finds a wide-open C.J. Burks, and Burks drills the triple. Burks now 4 points off of tying his career high.
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aren't looking for anything logical. They can't be bought, bullied, reasoned, or negotiated with. Some men just want to watch the world burn.

Hello, hello, hello. You're listening to WMUL 88.1 FM. I'm Bella Jones, and I'll be your host for the next hour or so. And tonight's hour is going to be largely 90s rock themed and inspired, because that's just the mood that I'm in now. It's getting slightly cooler, there's a breeze in the air, so now I have to listen to this 90s rock. Now, before you get all up in arms when a song is not from the 90s, or isn't as rock as you would like, just remember that it's inspired, okay? And hang in with me there. So, don't get mad at me, but I think you should like it. This next song that I'm going to play for you is Parallel Universe by the Red Hot Chili Peppers. Enjoy your hour.

You just heard Pink Triangle by Weezer, and listening to Weezer always wants me to, makes me want to put a long sleeve shirt underneath a band t-shirt, and that's my signature outfit whenever I listen to any of their songs, and that song always makes me laugh. This next song is a little heavier, alright? Here's Low by the Foo Fighters.

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2: Wow, Jim, the stars are so beautiful tonight. Hey, is that a UFO?
3: 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It's got me!
2: 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Jim!
3: Mary! What? Where am I?
4: Greetings, Earthling.
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4: 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The rumors are true. Mission accomplished.
5: We must report this to our queen.
4: Goodbye, Earthling.
3: Wait, what?
2: Jim, are you okay? What was that?
1: The truth, Mary. WMUL is out of this world.
6: Papa, why can't we telegraph while riding a horse?
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That was Blister in the Sun by Violent Femmes. I just went to go see Violent Femmes last Friday, I believe, at the Keith Albee, and that was a lot of fun. It was a lot of fun seeing everybody singing the same songs, which is all what a concert is about. This next song is going to be Grace by Jeff Buckley, and if you've ever listened to the album, it's an amazing album, but my friends and I have had a lot of arguments over this one song because I was saying, and it's a great song, that it wasn't even in the top five of best songs on that album, and they severely disagree with me. So maybe you can make that decision for yourself. This is Grace by Jeff Buckley.

That was Magdalena by the Pixies. Now, unfortunately or fortunately for you, my hour is up, but don't worry, I'm going to leave you with one last song. And this song is actually what inspired this entire hour. I'm going to see the Smashing Pumpkins in Columbus later on this week, and I'm very, very excited. So this next song is Bullet with Butterfly Wings. If you like what you heard here today, tune in next Monday at 7 p.m. Eastern Time to WMUL 88.1 FM. And if you didn't like what you heard here tonight, tune in next Monday at 7 p.m. Eastern Time to WMUL 88.1 FM. And let me make it up to you. Again, this is Bullet with Butterfly Wings. Have a good night.